0: It's not the size of our transmitter that counts.
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Like that exclusive remix of Ella Langley, who just tied Morgan Wallen for the streaming record most streamed weeks at number one. She's on 19.

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0: Community Health Center Weather Center. Here's your forecast for Wilcox.
1: Tonight, partly cloudy, low right around 66. Sunday, a slight chance of a shower. Otherwise, mostly sunny, high near 92. Sunday night, a 40% chance of showers. Otherwise, mostly cloudy, low right around 67. Labor Day, a 20% chance of showers. Otherwise, mostly sunny, high near 92. Monday night, a 30% chance of showers. Otherwise, partly cloudy, low right around 67. Currently in Wilcox, it's 89 degrees.
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6: Atención, trabajadores de Arizona. 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
7: It's an animal wonderland. Farmer Bob's Petting Zoo and Lunchtime Gazebo. 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Hi, this is Farmer Bob Kugler, here to thank you for your patience and understanding during our recent contamination problem. I'm happy to announce the reports of sore throat, nausea, migraines, and diarrhea have tapered off quite a bit, and the animals suspected of being the vectors for the bacteria have been incinerated. But there's still nearly a half a dozen adorable, infection-free animals waiting to say hello to you and your family. So come on out this weekend to Farmer Bob's Petting Zoo and Lunchtime Gazebo. Sorry, no pregnant women, infants, or senior citizens.
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1: Tonight, partly cloudy, low right around 66. Sunday, a slight chance of a shower. Otherwise, mostly sunny, high near 92. Sunday night, a 40% chance of showers. Otherwise, mostly cloudy, low right around 67. Labor Day, a 20% chance of showers. Otherwise, mostly sunny, high near 92. Monday night, a 30% chance of showers. Otherwise, partly cloudy, low right around 67. Currently in Wilcox, it's 87 degrees.
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14: 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I'd be at some party, she'd show up and I'd be walking out across some parking lot.

0: Luke Combs credits the Backstreet Boys for teaching him how to sing.
1: I mean, obviously, there's five different singers in the group. Everybody's kind of got different ranges and different natural tendencies. Those songs were engineered to be like musical drugs. 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
0: Love that. 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

0: quite like Dolly Parton, and she may get the Nashville airport named after her.
1: The governor says he spoke with Dolly's team earlier this week, and they say this tribute is a great way to help preserve her legacy.
0: Where do I sign the petition? 100%, that needs to happen. I want to fly in to the Dolly International Airport in Nashville. I'm sure her buddies in Rascal Flatts will be a big support for it, too. Summer nights.

0: From the Chiricahua Community Health Center Weather Center, here's your forecast for Wilcox.
1: Tonight, partly cloudy, low right around 66. Sunday, a slight chance of a shower. Otherwise, mostly sunny, high near 92. Sunday night, a 40% chance of showers. Otherwise, mostly cloudy, low right around 67. Labor Day, a 20% chance of showers. Otherwise, mostly sunny, high near 92. Monday night, a 30% chance of showers. Otherwise, partly cloudy, low right around 67. Currently in Wilcox, it's 83 degrees.
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Yo soy tu host, La Traviesa. Gracias por sintonizarnos esta noche. Acompáñame. Esto es Latin Explosion. Acabas de escuchar a José Manuel con El Sultán. Y además escuchas a Farruko with Ya Pa Qué, featuring Gracie y Steve Aoki. And you know what, guys? I was actually under the impression que la canción se llamaba Spanish Girl, no El Sultán. So, Sean, ahí te hablan. I think you are wrong. You know what? Actually, I'm wrong. Tú eres el que está casado con la dominicana, so end of discussion, I think you're right. But coming up next, it's Mike Towers with Ande Con Quien Ande featuring Jayco on Hot 92.5, where the Cowboys come to party.

Small Town Big Radio, that was Cumbia Sabroso by Clima Acosamiento. And right before that, escuchaste a Lunay with Todo o Nada. That's right, All or Nothing. It's your girl, La Traviesa, hanging with you right here for Latin Explosion. Y you know what? Ni se imaginan en dónde ando. El primero que adivine en dónde ando, les traigo algo de aquí. But no cheating. Anyways, I got lots of good music coming up your way. Pero no te vayas. Coming up next, it's Ozuna with Aunque Me Porte Mal on Hot 92.5, where the Cowboys come to party.

0: From the Chiricahua Community Health Center Weather Center, here's your forecast for Wilcox.
1: Tonight, partly cloudy, low right around 66. Sunday, a slight chance of a shower. Otherwise, mostly sunny, high near 92. Sunday night, a 40% chance of showers. Otherwise, mostly cloudy, low right around 67. Labor Day, a 20% chance of showers. Otherwise, mostly sunny, high near 92. Monday night, a 30% chance of showers. Otherwise, partly cloudy, low right around 67. Currently in Wilcox, it's 80 degrees.
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1: 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We'll see you under the lights.
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Acabas de escuchar a Mona Reta with Cumbia Invasiva. Y además escuchaste a Britiego con Borracho. It's your girl, La Traviesa, wishing I was borracho. But let me know what you guys want to listen to. Holla at your girl, 520-303-0925. Let me know what you guys want to listen to. Y a lo mejor se las pongo, no sé, depende. Sí, pues si está suave, si no, no. If it's worth my time. Anyways, ahí te hablan, Sean. Coming up next, it's Daleks with Cuaderno on Hot 92.5, where the Cowboys come to party. The Avengers, man. Desde que estaba...

Small Town Big Radio, and I always say there's a first time for everything, and I think that was the first time we ever played una canción cristiana. That was Yele with Voy Con Jesús, y también escuchaste a Gypsy Kings with Bamboleo Remix featuring Chico and the Gypsies. What's up, guys? La Teresa hanging out with you right here for Latin Explosion, y desde... Vamos a cambiarle la música. ¿Qué pasó con eso de Jesús? I'm not trying to be mean. I'm not being mean. Pero I can't get jiggy with this. Coming up next, it's Hash with El Cielo Te Mandó Para Mí. Hoy no más. 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
2: 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DJ Chino on a track, right? 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
1: 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Hola, ¿qué tal? Te saluda La Traviesa. Thanks for being here. Acabas de escuchar a Pitbull with El Taxi y además escuchaste a El Conejo Malo, Bad Bunny, with La Canción. And that's what I'm talking about. Andamos muy cristianos ahorita. Ya le subieron un poquito más, ¿no? Ask and you shall receive, brothers and sisters. Pero no se les olvide mandar unas bendiciones para acá. But coming up this hour, I got lots of great music. I have some El Davy, I see Sick, Floyd Menor. Pero coming up first, it's my girl Trish Toledo with Do You Love. Súbele, this is Hot 92.5, where the Cowboys come to party. Love.

0: From the Chiricahua Community Health Center Weather Center, here's your forecast for Wilcox.
1: Tonight, partly cloudy, low right around 66. Sunday, a slight chance of a shower. Otherwise, mostly sunny, high near 92. Sunday night, a 40% chance of showers. Otherwise, mostly cloudy, low right around 67. Labor Day, a 20% chance of showers. Otherwise, mostly sunny, high near 92. Monday night, a 30% chance of showers. Otherwise, partly cloudy, low right around 67. Currently in Wilcox, it's 79 degrees.
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Ese cumbión que acabas de escuchar was Amina y su grupo Sol Caribe with la famosa prueba cumbia. Y además escuchaste a Floyd Menor with Peligrosa. It's a girl, la traviesa, hanging out with you right here for a Latin Explosion. Y hace mucho que no tocábamos a Floyd Menor. I know he has a new album out. So check that out. I don't know what the name of the album is, but I know it's out there. That sounds horrible. That was bad, actually. Muy, muy mal. Muy mal de locutora. Muy mal locutora andas ahora. De locutora andas. Andas de traviesa. Anyways, coming up next, it's Aventura with El Malo. Súbele, this is Hot 92.5, where the Cowboys come to party.

92.5. Acabas de escuchar a Cristian Nodal con Incompatibles. And right before that, escuchaste a Ozuna con Despeinada. That's what your girl is right now. Anda toda despeinada. ¿Qué onda, Wilcox? ¿Cómo andamos? It's your girl, la traviesa. Hanging out with you right here for Latin Explosion. Te recuerdo que Benson te invita to their 9th Annual Lantern Festival el día September 19th. Join family, friends, and neighbors. Come together for one unforgettable evening. This day, hundreds of glowing lanterns rise into the night, carrying messages of love, peace, and new beginnings. This day, also on another note, you may also have seen on our... Oh, sorry, eso no es era parte del email. Whoops. Anyways, coming up next, it's Rake with La Primer, pues, la del Primer Puesto featuring Javi on Hot 92.5.

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What's up, Wilcox? It's your girl, La Traviesa. Ya mero nos vamos, ya mero nos vamos. DJs for the song request. 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Ahí te hablan, Sean. But acabas de escuchar a December Bueno con Nos Fuimos Lejos. And right before that, escuchaste a Emilia con La Original featuring Tiny. And you know what? I wonder how many songs se llaman La Original. Or how many bandas La Original. I don't know. I se las dejo de tarea. I'm going to go look that up right now, actually. How many songs have Original in their title? Actually, that's kind of, I don't know. Let me look it up. But coming up next, it's Cheyenne with Necesito Un Segundo. And Hot 92.5. Siéntate.

92.5, ese cumbión was el hijo de la cumbia with Buen Día, Buenas Noches. And you also heard Enrique Iglesias with Te Fuiste a Donde a Gomitar. What's up, guys? It's your girl, La Traviesa, hanging out with you. Y les quería decir, bueno, pues le quiero mandar un saludo a mi esposo. Thank you so much, babe, for helping me all through this week. And thank you for not letting me go crazy. Y aunque sí lloré bien feo y estaba very, very, very sad, but thank you, babe, for holding it down and for having my back and helping us here at the station. Pero coming up next, it's Luis Fonsi with Calypso on Hot 92.5.

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0: From the Chiricahua Community Health Center Weather Center, here's your forecast for Wilcox.
1: Tonight, partly cloudy, low right around 66. Sunday, a slight chance of a shower. Otherwise, mostly sunny, high near 92. Sunday night, a 40% chance of showers. Otherwise, mostly cloudy, low right around 67. Labor Day, a 20% chance of showers. Otherwise, mostly sunny, high near 92. Monday night, a 30% chance of showers. Otherwise, partly cloudy, low right around 67. Currently in Wilcox, it's 73 degrees.
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0: from the Chiricahua Community Health Center Weather Center. Here's your forecast for Wilcox.
1: Tonight, partly cloudy, low right around 66. Sunday, a slight chance of a shower. Otherwise, mostly sunny, high near 92. Sunday night, a 40% chance of showers. Otherwise, mostly cloudy, low right around 67. Labor Day, a 20% chance of showers. Otherwise, mostly sunny, high near 92. Monday night, a 30% chance of showers. Otherwise, partly cloudy, low right around 67. Currently in Wilcox, it's 71 degrees.
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0: from the Chiricahua Community Health Center Weather Center. Here's your forecast for Wilcox.
1: Tonight, partly cloudy, low right around 66. Sunday, a slight chance of a shower. Otherwise, mostly sunny, high near 92. Sunday night, a 40% chance of showers. Otherwise, mostly cloudy, low right around 67. Labor Day, a 20% chance of showers. Otherwise, mostly sunny, high near 92. Monday night, a 30% chance of showers. Otherwise, partly cloudy, low right around 67. Currently in Wilcox, it's 71 degrees.
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1: 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September 19th, Benson's Night Sky transforms into something surreal. 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The Benson Lantern Festival, September 19th. We'll see you under the lights.
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0: From the Chiricahua Community Health Center Weather Center, here's your forecast for Wilcox.
1: Tonight, partly cloudy, low right around 66. Sunday, a slight chance of a shower. Otherwise, mostly sunny, high near 92. Sunday night, a 40% chance of showers. Otherwise, mostly cloudy, low right around 67. Labor Day, a 20% chance of showers. Otherwise, mostly sunny, high near 92. Monday night, a 30% chance of showers. Otherwise, partly cloudy, low right around 67. Currently in Wilcox, it's 69 degrees.
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0: From the Chiricahua Community Health Center Weather Center, here's your forecast for Wilcox.
1: Tonight, partly cloudy, low right around 66. Sunday, a slight chance of a shower. Otherwise, mostly sunny, high near 92. Sunday night, a 40% chance of showers. Otherwise, mostly cloudy, low right around 67. Labor Day, a 20% chance of showers. Otherwise, mostly sunny, high near 92. Monday night, a 30% chance of showers. Otherwise, partly cloudy, low right around 67. Currently in Wilcox, it's 70 degrees.
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0: From the Chiricahua Community Health Center Weather Center, here's your forecast for Wilcox.
1: For Sunday, going to be mostly sunny with a high near 96. Tonight, a 20% chance of showers. Otherwise, partly cloudy, low right around 68. For Labor Day, a 30% chance of showers. Otherwise, mostly sunny with a high near 95. Monday night, 40% chance of showers. Otherwise, partly cloudy, low right around 67. For Tuesday, a 30% chance of showers. Otherwise, mostly sunny, high near 94. Currently in Wilcox, it's 70 degrees.
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9: For Sunday, going to be mostly sunny with a high near 96. Tonight, a 20% chance of showers. Otherwise, partly cloudy, low right around 68. For Labor Day, a 30% chance of showers. Otherwise, mostly sunny with a high near 95. Monday night, 40% chance of showers. Otherwise, partly cloudy, low right around 67. For Tuesday, a 30% chance of showers. Otherwise, mostly sunny, high near 94. Currently in Wilcox, it's 72 degrees.
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1: This is a day that the Lord has made. Amen. Thank you for tuning into our radio broadcast this week. We're so pleased that you're with us at this moment. I'm Ron from Grace Chapel Benson. We are a Bible-based church located in Benson, Arizona. We believe the Bible is the inspired, infallible, and authoritative Word of God. We believe there's one God, eternally existent in three persons, God the Father, God the Son, and God the Holy Spirit. If you'd like to come see us, we meet every Sunday at 10:15 in the morning, and also every Wednesday evening at 6:30 in beautiful Benson, Arizona. The church is a little ways up from Highway 80. We're located at 1050 South Post Road, 85602. Sunday Bible study at 9 a.m. We've got potluck after services every third Sunday of the month. We host Sober Project Benson at the church every Tuesday night at 7 o'clock, a faith-based recovery ministry with Ryan and Karen. We believe in the infilling of the Holy Spirit. We believe in the Trinity, salvation through faith in Jesus, and the importance of living a life of love and service. If this is resonating with you, we would love for you to come and see us. We believe regeneration by the Holy Spirit is essential for personal salvation. That's why we are so glad to have you with us today. And Pastor Lupe Diaz with this week's message. God bless you, and surely we look forward to meeting you one day. 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And remember, Jesus is King.
2: Thank you, Lord Father, that we can bring our loved ones, our friends before you, God. In Jesus' name we bless and praise you, Lord. Father, we ask for your anointing for this service this morning, Lord God, as we just bring songs and praise to you, Lord Father, that we bring our offerings and also we'll be able to hear your word, Lord God. In the name of Jesus, we pray. Amen and amen. Thank you, Lord. The night that Jesus was betrayed, he took the bread and he broke it. And he said to his disciples, take this, all of you, and eat, for this is my body. Take. After supper was ended, he took the cup and giving thanks, he said to his disciples, take this, all of you, and drink of it, for this is the cup of my blood, which will be shed for the remission of sins of many. Take and drink. And as often as you do this in my remembrance. And Lord, we do remember you this morning, O Lord, for all the goodness that you did. Father, bringing righteousness into a world that was in darkness and confused, Lord Father. We thank you, Lord. In Jesus' name, amen. Well, this morning we're going to be in Ephesians chapter 6, verse 10. And we're going to, you know, just go ahead and get started with just a review of that. You know, just looking around and praying and thinking about what Jesus has done for us. It's really amazing, you know, that God has, that Jesus thought we were all important enough for him to die on the cross for us. And all of us, you know, we need that hope. We need to know that God loves us and that we have a destiny. You know, we have a destiny in eternal life. And that's one of the things that really drew me to the Lord and kept drawing me deeper and deeper and deeper. And so it's really important, you know, just to know Jesus. I was just thinking about, you know, some of the teachings that he is just now thinking about some of the teachings. And I want to be able to take a deep dive into that after we get done with Ephesians, into some of the teachings that he taught and gave us. And we'll probably be going in that direction. So we're going to be in Ephesians chapter 6. But in review, one of the things that Ephesians lets us know is that you're blessed. You're really blessed and highly favored, you know, and that... And highly favored. I mean, Larry doesn't let me forget that one. We're blessed, folks. We are really blessed and highly favored. And I think that that's so important, especially in a world where where darkness reigns. We need to know that there is a God with us and continually watching over us. You know, all of his angels around about us, his word, his Holy Spirit is with us. You know, darkness has no victory in us or in any place where God is at. None whatsoever. And so we are blessed and highly favored. And he has given us everything that we need in order for us to be able to succeed as Christians and a church. Yes, given us everything that we did. The Bible's, and then just as a review, in chapter 2, it tells us that we were once in trespasses and sins. You know, we were in darkness at one time in our lives. And we know what that darkness feels like. That darkness is really dark, and it's lonesome. It's awful. You feel like you're completely lost. And there's a guilt and shame that comes along with that, that just, it just doesn't let you go. But he says you were once in darkness and in sins. And so it's through the blood of Jesus Christ that we have been made whole. You know, we have been made whole. We have been delivered from our sins. Our sins have been completely wiped away from us to where we can actually live a real normal, you know, a Christian life. Let's say that. I was going to say a normal life. I remember what's her name used to say that a normal is a, you know, a setting on the dryer. Who was that? Who was that that said that? Irma Bombeck. That was her. That was the one that said that. Yeah. You're saved by grace. How many of you know that you're saved by grace? Yeah, we're saved by grace. And his mercies are new every morning. Every morning, his mercies are new every morning. And I like that, because sometimes at the end of the day, you think, oh, Lord, you know, that was a rough day. You know, and then the next morning, we get reminded that his mercies are new every morning. And that's wonderful to know. You know, we are blessed and highly favored, folks. We are. We have been given so much in the Lord. We were once Gentiles, but now, and we are far away from the promises of God. And chapter three, it assures us that we have been brought near to the promises of God. We have been brought near to the throne room of God. Isn't that wonderful? Amen. I think that is so important to think about all that kind of stuff, because there's things in the throne room that we can ask for that can affect our families and affect the situation that we're in right now. He can make any life straight. How many of you know that? He can make any life straight. And we need that in our lives. We need that continually in our lives. And it's good to have that, because we find ourselves in that place. So now that we know that and we're fellow heirs, you know, we're now fellow heirs to the promises and the inheritance that God has given us. And now that we have that, we together can walk in unity. We need to walk in unity. And that's one of the big things, I think, that, you know, we all know that we're saved. We all know that we have salvation and have eternal life and have the promises of God. But can we be unified in walking together in these things? And I think that's critical, because that gives the church the strength that we need. It really does give us the strength that we need to be able to move together, knowing that we're going to, you know, stay together, say the same things, have the same spirit and judgment in things, because then I'm not going to second guess what you all say or what I'm going to say about a certain issue or things that are out there, a certain doctrine. We need to be walking together in unity. This is what as we're reviewing Ephesians, that's what he is talking about, and that's really important. Then in chapter, and he says, walk in unity and in the bond of peace. We need to have that peace as we're following him. So in chapter 5, it says, follow Jesus as children of the light. We're supposed to be following him. We are to follow God in all things, but to know that we live in the light and not in darkness. And that is so critical, folks, to know that the light of God brings the life into our realm and into our lives. The light brings life. And Jesus said, I have come to give you life and life more abundant. I think that's so important to be able to see that, know that, and to have that. And then, you know, then he says, now that we're in the light, as children of the light, we're supposed to expose the darkness. And I think that's really important that we expose the darkness, because we need to know what to look for. You know, I always tell my kids when they go to the backyard, because we have a dog out there, to watch out for the landmines. You have to watch out. You know, you really have to watch out what's going on around us, because it's important that we understand what can trip us up. He said, expose the darkness, expose the works of darkness, because that really can trip us up, and we need to be able to stand strong there. And then in chapter 6, he starts off with submit to one another and others. We're to submit to one another. So he's really telling us how to live this blessed life. He's really telling us to submit to one another. And we're living in a world where there's anarchy today. Nobody wants to submit to anything. Everybody wants to fight. Everybody wants to argue. Everybody wants to, you know, do whatever they're doing. And what we need to do is we need to be able to submit to one another as we submit unto the Lord. And that's really important. He talks about husbands and wives, you know, husband, love your wives, and wives, submit unto your husbands. Children, you know, submit unto your parents. His slaves to your masters, you know, employee to employers, that kind of thing. He's talking about that. And then he starts to get into the spiritual warfare. And so that starts off with in chapter 10, I mean, verse 10, not chapter 10. And he says, finally, my brethren, finally, he gets there. And he's gonna really uncover a couple of things here. He says, finally, my brethren, be strong in the Lord and in the power of his might. And I'm thinking about this, you know, that we're to be strong. You know, we're to be strong in the Lord, and we're to walk in victory. We're to walk in the Lord's, you know, strength, not in our own strength, but he says, finally, my brethren, be strong in the Lord. And I thought about that, and I thought, you know, a lot of times we think a lot about humility and love, and we don't think that there's a lot of strength behind it, but there's a lot of strength behind that. And one of the things that he is telling us is to be strong in the Lord. And I thought about that one verse where he said, my brethren, if any man should boast, let him boast in the Lord. So, you know, and he's saying, look, don't brag on your own accomplishments. But if you're going to brag on the things that you have received from Jesus Christ, you know, if you're going to brag on those things. And that's what we need to do. And, you know, as we give praise to God for what he's doing for us, or what he did through us, for us on the cross, and how he's healed us and how he's ministered to us and blessed us, that's what we need to do. He says, if anybody's going to be boasting, let him boast in the Lord. That this verse here, be strong in the Lord, has that same connotation, that you're going to be strong in the Lord and you're not going to be weak and you're not going to back away. You're going to take everything that we've just learned from chapter 1 all the way down through chapter 6, and you're going to be strong in those promises. You're going to stand up and you're going to say, this is who I am and this is how I'm facing this. I'm going to be strong in the Lord, because the Lord has the truth. The Lord has deliverance. He has, you know, he's given me that freedom now. I'm going to be strong in that. And it's important that we do that. You know, that we stand on those kind of things. How many times do you ever get hit with the world and it kind of takes the air out of you for a little while? You know, you're just kind of like, oh man, this is crazy. To be strong in the Lord is to be able to say no to that and say, you know what? I'm not paying attention to you. I'm paying attention to what God is saying. Amen. You know, people can have their opinions of you, but God has the final say. God can say who you are. And so we need to be strong in the Lord and in the power of his might. The power of his might. And the power of his might is that he has set you free. And he has given you an anointing. This is one of the things that I find, that he has given us an anointing. And sometimes that affirmation, you are anointed to do what you have been called to do in your life. Whatever it is that you're doing in your life right now, you've been anointed to do that. And even more than that, because God will lead you into greater blessings, into greater, you know, greater pastures. He really will lead you into greater pastures. And it's always wonderful. Folks, we need to, we need to be able to look at this. And Thelma's not here today. You know, she's not. Oh, there she is. Thelma walks around everywhere. You know, she's walking around. She walks all over town and stuff like that. And we were at prayer the other day. And the scripture tells us to sing songs to one another. And I was thinking about one song that really reflected her life. And it was every place. Let's see. Now I forget it again. Every place on which your foot shall tread, I have given it to you. I have given it to you. No matter what, no man shall be able to stand before you. I will be with you. I will be with you. Be strong and courageous. Oh my gosh, I had it all down this morning. I did. But anyway, we're to really, you know, sing songs to one another that way. And I was being reminded of that, and I've been singing that all week, and then I get up here and really botch it up. But I'm still strong in the Lord. But it's great to be able to think about those kind of things with each other, that we're able to look at Scripture and think about each other in such a way that blesses us back, and that we see these kinds of promises back in our own lives. It's really important to be able to see that. And there it is. I just turned my Bible over to a different. But he says, you know, to be strong in the Lord and the power of his might, and in the power of his might. Folks, we are to be walking in his strength and not on our own strength. And a lot of times we don't really, we may be exhausted. We may be tired and just discouraged and, you know, overwhelmed and that kind of stuff. But when you recognize that the strength of the Lord is not dependent on you, that you're just a vessel, it still flows through you. I remember one day that we were praying. We had this one couple come over to our house, and they knocked at the door at about 10:30, and that was really late at that time for us, thinking, who's at the door? And we knew several biker clubs. We did. We knew. And here comes this biker couple that came and knocked at our door. Hey, how you doing? We haven't seen you a whole lot. They came into the house. We got to praying, and we had been working with this young man. And he came from the Orient, and there's a lot of things that happen in the Orient. And he was struggling with suicide. He was struggling with different things. We were exhausted, and we were thinking, oh my gosh, we can't host another person today. It's just, you know, wow. And so we got together, and we opened the door. We had him come in, and as exhausted as we were, we couldn't feel any strength or power. And this kid is talking to us, and we laid hands on him anyway. We laid hands on him and started praying for him, and we took a hold of that spirit of suicide and started praying against that and commanding it to let loose, release him in the name of Jesus and everything. And he had been sitting there, and all of a sudden his hands started sweating so profusely that there was puddles of sweat on the table. It was just amazing. And that one couple that was looking at us, and they were like, what's going on here? Did you feel that? I said, I didn't feel a thing. I'm so tired. But the power of God was there. Regardless. You have to depend on the power of the Lord, not on your own strength. So it's not dependent on you, folks. It's the power of the Lord working through you. All you have to do is just give him a chance, give him that little bit right then and there, because God can go ahead and do that. It's really important to be able to do that. Folks, there's so much stuff going on around us today. I mean, you know, there's so much lying, and there's so much lying and people not telling the truth, that it's leading people astray right now. If you get on Facebook at all, or even on, you know, on True Social or whatever, I mean, not True Social, X or anything like that, you begin to hear all this kind of news that's going on. And one of the things that I've really uncovered, and this is really important, I think that we understand this, that in Joshua, you know, in Joshua 23:13, it says, I saw the prophets. I'm going to tell you what, folks, there's a lot of lying that is taking place. And we're moving right into, you know, be strong in the Lord and the power of his might. Put on the whole armor of God. This is why you need to put on the whole armor of God. Come on. In Jeremiah, Isaiah is not the only prophet out there. There's people that are calling themselves prophets and experts out there. They really are. It was Jeremiah that says that. The Lord says, I saw the false prophets of Samaria doing something that was disgusting. They prophesied in the name of the God of Baal and led my people, Israel, astray. Anything that leads the people astray, and folks, there's another battle coming down the road. You know, we had a real battle. This community has been divided. And you know what I'm talking about. We have been divided over, you know, over the aluminum plant.
1: There's another battle coming down down the path. It's really coming down. And it's moving people astray. There are people making comments out there that are to bring fear and angst into the hearts and minds of people. And it's unsettling the people of God. And it's dividing people, it's dividing families, it's dividing churches. It's divided this community, it really has. And he says, look, they prophesied in the name of the God of Baal. They led my people Israel astray. But I see also the false prophets of Jerusalem doing something just as shocking. They are unfaithful to me and they continually prophesy lies. One of the things that we're going to need more than anything is we're going to need the spirit of discernment to be able to know how to move through this kind of stuff and not be reactionary. We can't react, folks. What we need to do is we need to step back. Anytime somebody says something, you know, we need to really watch what we're doing because we're in the middle of spiritual warfare. I would like to see the community healed and brought back together again, honestly. You know, and even Christians have divided over this kind of stuff. You know, and say mean and hateful things. It's really amazing to see what's going on. And he says, look, they are unfaithful to me. They continually prophesy lies. And they give encouragement to the people who are doing evil. The more that they speak lies, the more they're encouraging this kind of stuff to take place. It's happening in our world today, folks. It really is. But you are highly favored and highly blessed. You are blessed and highly favored. Remember that God has given us everything that we need in order for us to be able to, and this is what it leads up to be able to do what God has called us to do. And he says, they gave encouragement to the people who are doing evil with the result that they do not stop their evil doing. Know that you are in a right standing with God and you are doing the right thing when everyone is doing evil. We're to expose the works of darkness. Now watch, as we go in there, he says, put on the whole armor of God. Let's go back to Ephesians. He says, put on the whole armor of God that you may be able to stand against the wiles of the devil. See, the wiles of the devil come in words, in forms of words. There's so much hatred and evil today. What we need to do is we need to bring back the love of God in our lives. We really do need to bring it back. But it will require us to put on the whole armor of God that you may be able to stand. So we need to be able to, you know, stand against the wiles of the devil. For we do not wrestle against flesh and blood, but against principalities, powers, against rulers of darkness in this age, and against spiritual hosts of wickedness in heavenly places. Come on. And a lot of times that kind of stuff, how many of you have ever been discouraged over somebody's words? You know, anytime I find my heart like sinking over somebody's words, I stop and I break the power of those spoken curses. You have to break the power of curses. You know, just no, in the name of Jesus, I'm not going to stand there. You know, I know who I am in the Lord. This is what they just said, you know, this is not what God says about me. So that's an opinion. I know the truth. And honestly, it breaks that power over you. And we need to do that because anytime there's arguments and things that we have faced, you know, in our community and even in our lives, we need to be able to break that kind of power over us. We do. It's important. In fact, I posted something this morning and immediately I got hit. Boom. And it hit. It was just like the shield of faith, the poisoned arrows. They're meant to discourage you. They're meant to bring you down. They're meant, you know, to bring you down into depression and that kind of thing. And I was struggling that as I got here, even at church this morning. And there was one point that I stood there and in my office and I said, no, in the name of Jesus. And boom, it broke. I mean, there was a couple of you that could tell in my voice that there was something going on, but then it broke. Boom. It just broke. And we deal with those kind of things all the time, folks. We really do. See, because we get challenged. The devil is out there challenging us
2: all the time. It's called the evil day. It's called against the wiles of the devil, the evil day. It's come. It'll come. It'll come. And he says, for we do not wrestle against flesh and blood, but against principalities and against powers and against rulers of darkness in heavenly in heavenly places, and against spiritual hosts of wickedness in heavenly places. Against, that's it. And it's the same thing. You know, the one thing that we went up to Prescott. Last week I was in Alpine. This week I was in Prescott. Both 4.5 hour drive up to these meetings. This time I took my wife up there. And it was really an amazing thing, because as we were talking, we were really looking at strategy. We were looking at where are we going for the November election. Where are we going with that kind of stuff? And honestly, there was some news to be concerned about. Let me tell you about that. Okay. But there was one, the speaker got up and he said, there was another person got up and said, we've been here before. We've been here before. And I just kind of let it go, and I'm thinking, okay, so we've been here before. But he says, but this time, this is how it is different compared to this time. And I'm thinking, well, I get home, and yesterday I woke up, and I'm thinking, you know what? When David was facing Goliath, what was it that he said? He said, who is this unclean Philistine who should defile the armies of the living God? He's going to be I've killed a bear and a lion. Well, who is he? I've been there before. This time it's only a bear and a lion. Now I'm facing this ugly looking Philistine with a whole lot of army behind him. But I'm coming against you in the name of the Lord my God. See, that's the difference, is that when you're facing that giant, a lot of times what happens is you don't remember. And I'm thinking, you know what? Even though we've been there before. So I've got a message to tell the group that I was with. Hey, we've been here before. And I'm going to let them know the next time we get together, this is it. You know, David and Goliath, we need to be strong and courageous. Isn't that what he told Joshua? Only be thou strong and be thou very courageous, and have not, you know, and be of good courage. Be not afraid, neither be thou dismayed, for the Lord thy God is with you wherever you go. I'm going to try to sing that song again. Watch me. No, no, no. My wife is going like, no, no, no, don't do that. But, you know, that's what happens, is that there's these things. Now, how do we counter all that stuff? And how do we, you know, David was encouraged to take on the armor of the king. Do you remember that? He was encouraged to take on the armor of the king, and he said no. He was dressing himself with spiritual armor.
15: Amen.
2: He was a shepherd. In shepherd's clothing, he had a bag with stones in it with his slingshot. And he said, no, and he picked up 5 smooth stones, it says. But he knew that he was already there. Now, he says, therefore, take up, verse 13, take up the whole armor of God that you may be able to withstand the evil day, having done all to stand. See, anytime you become weak is when you doubt. When you doubt where you're standing, then you become weak. What we need to do is we need to have the faith in God that God is going to deliver us. Amen? God is going to deliver us in these areas. It doesn't matter. So, you know, there's changes in our life. Our life is changing all the time with our kids doing, you know, different things and stuff. And it's great to watch them grow up and everything else. Sometimes it's just hard to watch them go through what they're going through. But it's like, whoa, here we go again. Woo, you know. This is crazy. But we need to hang on and be strong and be faithful. We need to have that faith in God that says, look, I know where I stand. And it's not, I'm not going to be shaken. I'm not going to be shaken. In fact, right before Twinkie, you know, we greeted each other, and then she went back. And I said, the devil's under our feet. Just remember that. The devil is under our feet. Yeah, see, because I showed her the post too that person posted. And I'm thinking, no. Devil's under my feet. Not going to move me. Not going to move me. So the way that we do this, he says, look,
1: You'll be able to withstand the evil day, having done all to stand. Stand therefore, having girded your waist with the truth. Okay? Now, these are character, these are moral traits that we need to live by.
15: Yes.
1: Your strength is going to be coming from the truth that you gain from the scriptures. Jesus said, I am the way, the truth, and the life. My word is truth. Truth. The whole scripture is true, folks. So when we're walking in truth, we're walking in the power of God and the power of his strength. When we speak his words and we know that we're standing on his truth, that means that, hey, that has power. It has power, folks. When somebody is lying and used, I was praying about, you know, all these lies, about all this stuff that's going on around us. I mean, there's a lot of lies going on around us right now. I mean, and this is where we need the discernment. We need to understand, is this the truth of God or is this not the truth? Am I hearing something? Am I basing my decision on, you know, my opinion or what I've decided on whatever it is that's coming at us? Is this the truth or is this just something that's moving me away in fear of what might happen? Hasn't happened yet, but it might happen. Disease, nobody can breathe, you know, all this, all just kind of different things like that. It is getting crazy out there, folks. That's why we need to understand when I'm sitting on the truth, I know. I've done my research on certain projects and different things, and I know where I stand on them, and I can defend them. But the people who are lying come at you with so much volume that it's kind of crazy. It's like, wow. But there's going to be a difference between, and it is. How many of you know that there are some people that believe in some crazy stuff out there? Way, way left. Yeah, who said that? Yeah. There you go. Yeah, it's gotten so crazy left out there. It's getting crazier out there. And what it's doing, it's revealing the lies from the truth. The nonsense from common sense. And we're relying on that. We're relying that people will be able to look at that and say, oh, that's craziness. I think I'm going to move in this direction. I may not like it, but I'm going to move in this direction. See, that's standing. That's being able to stand in the evil day. When you have the truth with you, you need to be able to stand strong. Jesus, God has given us the truth. And we don't move from the truth on those areas. And what we need to do is all we're doing is standing, folks. All we're doing is standing. I remember one day at the house, all I had to do was I say, I believe that God created the male and female.
15: Yes.
1: That's all I had to say.
15: Yes.
1: And the left went crazy. I didn't charge them on anything. I didn't say that they were wrong. I just stood on the truth and what I believed. They went crazy. But what about, no whatabouts. You know why? The whatabouts are the false prophets trying to sway you and lead you astray. Not the whatabouts, well, what about my niece and what about my son and what about my daughter? You know, doesn't God doesn't mind who you love? Oh, yes, he does. Thou shalt love the Lord your God with all your heart, soul, mind, and strength, and only shall you love him alone.
15: Amen.
1: It's when we stand on the truth, it delivers us. It delivers our families because we're making a stand, folks. We're making a stand that says, no, I'm going to stand there. So when you're walking on the truth, it becomes a character trait in your life. How many of you said, oh, that person, you can rely on him, he'll tell you the truth? Isn't that wonderful to be surrounded with people that can tell you the truth? And you can trust that what they say is honest and true.
15: Come on.
1: See, he said, put on the belt of truth. That's what you want to do. It becomes a moral characteristic in your life.
15: Yes.
1: A lot of times we look at these kind of things and we say, yeah, we have the truth. But how do you do that? is you take a stand on certain issues. And you take a stand on what God said. There are a lot of things, lots of things that God said that the world is saying differently. And what we need to be able to say is, no, I'm standing right here, devil. You know, whoever you're standing against. But the devil's trying to come against us. You know that. You know that true and well because you've heard this message over and over again. And he says, look, so now he says, having girded your waist with the truth, having put on the breast of righteousness. The breast of righteousness means that I'm walking around clean of sin. Just as though I have, you know, to be justified of my sins, just as though I have not sinned. You are righteous before God. You are living a right life before God. You are righteous. What does that do? It allows those people around you to be able to say, you know what? I trust him because he walks in the truth, but I have also watched his life and he is walking in righteousness. He's living honestly. He says things honestly. I can trust that individual. The devil has no grip on any of that. Absolutely nothing. To be able to live righteously is to do good and right in the eyes of God and not in the eyes of man. Sometimes the eyes of man will recognize that, but you want to do that in the eyes of God first. You want to be able to do that, right? So then we move on. Again, that's a moral characteristic of your life, our lives, as Christians. The devil cannot come against that. And the more of us that get involved in that, the devil's coming against it, and he's bumping to truth everywhere we go. I would like to see that. You know, all over the community and the county and wherever we go, that we're all standing strong, not only in the truth, but righteous living. And when the devil comes and bumps against it, they goes, oh no, another one of those, you know? And so we need to be able to see that. Now, it's true that there are some people that don't know how to live that way. I mean, and they espouse the name of Jesus, but you can't trust them. That's not being able to really putting on the whole armor of God. And that's where, again, discernment comes in. I, you know, when we were at the meeting, I was talking to some people and I kept thinking, I can't trust you. I know I like you. And I think you are a wonderful person. You have a great personality, but I can't trust you. I was saying that in my mind, you know. And they came up to me, oh, I'm going to give you my vote, you know. And I'm thinking, I don't know. I've heard that before. I'm serious. It's just kind of like, yeah. That's where the evil is. And that's where we have to stand and expose that sometimes. We have to expose that sometimes. Okay. So then we go on. So he says, put on that, having shod your feet with the preparation of the gospel of peace. Even with that one person coming up to me and, you know, saying, I'm going to vote for you and I've got this thing going on with him. My thought is that how can I bring you into peace with yourself, peace with God, and peace with others? My whole goal is to bring people bring peace between him and God. And that the only way we do that is through Jesus Christ. Amen. And through the gospel. What we need to do is help them come forward. That's my whole reason for moving in this whole thing, is to try to bring that peace. Some people like drama. Some of you thrive on drama. I like the battle. I like to see people change. And sometimes you have to get in the middle of it, but to create drama and through the lies and that kind of stuff, oh my gosh, no. See, that's why we need to be able to bring that peace. Because a peacemaker, blessed are the peacemakers. You know, because we're bringing that stability to the areas of drama in our lives. It's really critical that we do that. And again, when people understand that you are really not coming against them, but you're really trying to do what is best for them, that's a character trait that people look at you and say, you know what?
2: I like that in them, because right now the world's going crazy. Amen. It is. And sometimes, you know, our goal has to be to bring peace into the lives of people through the gospel of Jesus Christ, to let them realize that God is with them and they don't have to be so upset and bring all this drama all the time. And and the only way we do that is to be able to share that. And then he goes on and he says, and above all things, the shield of faith, which will be able to quench every fiery dart of the wicked one. We should be able to have the faith in God. See, because the fiery darts are nothing but the lies that the prophets are bringing to bring people astray and to unsettle the sheep. There is an agenda. There's an agenda out there, folks, that the devil is pushing right now. He doesn't want you, you know, he doesn't want to give churches the ability to preach anywhere. I mean, you know, you've heard of what's happening in Europe and even in Canada, where if people are praying outside, abortion clinics are getting arrested right now. You don't even have to say anything. All you're doing is there appealing to your own God for the sake of the lives of the children out there. There's an agenda out there to shut God down in every sector of society today. Every sector of society. And it's something that we have to realize, folks. And it's there. And so we need to be able to take up that shield of faith and say, you know what? Shoot everything at me. And one of the things that I, you know, when I step back and I hear the critics, this is something that you're going to find. If you're a Christian, you're going to be criticized. The truth is going to be criticized. I have learned to love my critics, because because that's the opposite effect of what they want from me. And it's kind of like, okay, all right, now I hear what you're saying. And then bring that back around and kind of like, okay, you have something to say. Let's address it. Let's look at it. And then bring the truth right into it. And that's the way you handle that. And so the shield of faith protects you. You have to have that faith in God that says, you know what? My God, you know, you come to me with a sword and spear, but I come to you in the name of the Lord, in the name of the Lord, my God. You know, we have to have that faith that God can do it. He can do it in our lives. He can fix it in our lives. But what you will do, you will reflect a confidence. You will be, you know, you'll have that confidence and courage. Be courageous. You'll show the strength and the power and the confidence. You know, like he told Joshua, you know, have I not commanded you to be strong and of good courage? Be courageous. Be brave. You'll be able to show it when you have that faith, because the devil is trying to bring you down. The devil will try to bring you down. You're not good enough. Who do you think you are? Oh, you're self-righteous. How about your sin? Look at what you did in your past life. All that stuff will come flooding, because the devil doesn't want you to move forward in the truth. The truth is that God redeems people. He redeemed you. He redeemed me. That's the truth. And we need to be able to stand there. I think that's so really cool that we can stand there. And he says, above all things, the shield of faith, which you will be able to quench every fiery darts of the wicked one. The fiery darts are the lies out there, folks. There's lots of lies out there. I mean, a lot of lies. You know, and now with AI, you know, it's crazy. My goodness, the kind of stuff that they come up with. I was reading, you know, I've got my friend out here. He's the mayor. Let's see. He's the mayor of Benson. And they were talking about him, and they put him in a picture that looked, again, real dejected. They did with me too. And real dejected and everything. And I'm thinking, that's a lie. That's a mischaracterization of who he is. It really is. And that's a lie. And that's a fiery dart. A lot of people will take that

tell me what he did. Tell me that it was wrong. Give me the proof of that. And then tell me who you're going to replace that with. Do you have anybody better than him? I doubt it. But the devil wants to put his people in. What's that? Oh, no. Oh, my. I think I'll move off of that one. So have faith, folks. Have the faith that says, you know what? Can you imagine? Can you see the picture of a real, can you see yourself walking in these characteristics and really walking it out in your life? Not being moved. Walking in that characteristic that says, you know what? There's something different about him. He's got the robes of righteousness on him. He's got the armor of faith over him. And he's dangerous. He's a man of God, a woman of God. He's dangerous, to the wicked one. He says, take on the helmet of salvation. Take on the helmet of salvation. The salvation gives us hope that God can deliver. When David showed up on that scene, there was salvation for the armies of Israel. He delivered Israel. There was salvation at that point. To have on the helmet of salvation means that you're looking for salvation. You're looking for better things. You're looking for God to save that situation, whatever it may be. It's that helmet that says, you know what? I'm going to keep my mind on that. We're going to see things get better. It's going to get much better. We're going to save you from all of this craziness and drama that's going on around us. All these lies and false prophets that are out there talking about what they're doing, we're going to be delivered from that. And it's going to require God's salvation. And I'll tell you what, once you start moving in that, it gives you a lot of strength. And you start getting giddy happy. It's like, man, you know what? I'm not putting up with all this down stuff. You know what? I'm gonna start building things up, knowing that God can give us something better than what we're living in today because he's my Savior. He is my rock and my salvation. That's who my God is. And that's what I'm going to listen to. I'm not going to listen to all the other stuff that's going on around me. And I'm going to tell people about that. Now watch. Then he says, and then the sword of the Spirit, which is the word of God. I love that. Everything else has been up, you know, it's been an offensive kind of thing. You know, you're defending your own body and everything else. The sword of the Spirit, it is offensive. It's not defensive. And the sword of the Spirit is the word of God. And you use it everywhere you can. You go and use it. My God shall supply all my needs according to his riches and glory in Christ Jesus. You begin to use the word of God. When you're feeling like you don't have enough, always pray to God and say, you know, my God shall supply all of my needs according to his riches and glory in Christ Jesus. It's not dependent on me. It's dependent on him. And when I have the faith that he will, then I will continue to move forward as though he's going to accomplish that in our lives. I love it, guys. I really love that. Really love working and walking in that. And then he says, praying always with prayer and supplication in the Spirit, being watchful to this end with all perseverance and supplication with all the saints. He says, when you're praying, pray to this end. To what end? All of what I just finished talking to you about. The salvation, you know, the everything. Just that, be strong in the Lord and in the power of his might, that you might be able to stand against the wiles of the devil on the evil day. He says, pray for that. Pray for one another. Folks, we pray. I mean, we pray, you know, we pray a lot at home and pray for you all. We do. And we need to continue to pray for that. So he says, and for me, and pray for me. Now watch what he says here, and I think that's really crucial. Pray for me that the utterance may be given to me, that I may open my mouth boldly to make known the mystery of the gospel. Now, he's looking at all of these moral characteristics in Christians. He says, I want you to have these moral characteristics in your life because the devil cannot touch you once you have

0: these things in your life. You're now equipped. You're now doing that. What it requires is that we live opposite of what the devil is doing in a, and I've heard this before in this, is that you live opposite to what the devil is doing in the community. If there's a lot of lies being told, you bring the truth. You know, if there's theft, you want to be the givers. If there's hatred, you want to bring the love. Just flood the place with love. See, there's a strength that comes along with being able to be able to walk in the Lord this way. And then he'll give us the victory. He'll be able to give us the victory in that area. So are y'all ready to go forth in that character and put on that full armor of God to be able to stand against the wiles of the devil? Because he said you are favored and highly blessed, folks. We are. We're children of the light. We have been redeemed, and we owe it all to Jesus. We owe it all to him. And so we can stand as his representatives and his, you know, those, we're his testimony. I mean, we're the ones that said, look, this is who I was. This is who I am now. And you can be blessed too. God bless you. All right. Well, with that, I think we're going to go ahead and wrap it up.
1: 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Personally, it's the best way to start the new week. I miss church when I can't go. Remember, if you'd like to come see us in person, we meet every Sunday at 10:15 in the morning and also every Wednesday evening at 6:30 in Benson. Sundays, we have Bible study at 9 a.m. We're located just a little ways up from Highway 80 at 1050 South Post Road, Benson, Arizona, 85602. Potluck after services every third Sunday of the month. Oh, boy. We host Sober Project Benson at the church every Tuesday night at 7 o'clock. 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We'd sure love to meet with you and talk with you here someday in person if you can make the journey. Go in the power and the strength of the Holy Spirit, amen. Have a blessed week, everyone, and remember, Jesus is King.

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2: From the Chiricahua Community Health Center Weather Center, here's your forecast for Wilcox.
4: For Sunday, going to be mostly sunny with a high near 96. Tonight, a 20% chance of showers. Otherwise, partly cloudy, low right around 68. For Labor Day, a 30% chance of showers. Otherwise, mostly sunny with a high near 95. Monday night, 40% chance of showers. Otherwise, partly cloudy, low right around 67. For Tuesday, a 30% chance of showers. Otherwise, mostly sunny, high near 94. Currently in Wilcox, it's 70 degrees.
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0: Okay. All right, Rose, let's go ahead and continue. 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
0: Okay, I'll translate.
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0: Okay. 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
0: Okay, and also make sure that when you go onto those sites, make sure you hit subscribe in the YouTube and follow in the Facebook and like on the messages that you guys see. It really encourages other people and moves us up the ladder to which people get more access to the message. Let's move on to our message. We are looking at a series called I See You, I Hear You, and I Will Provide. This is part actually 4. It comes from the verse where Haggai is running away from her master, I guess, Sarah and Abraham, and she's crying out to God, and God says to her, "I see you and I hear you," and that's where we kind of get this. And he provided. Now let's go back as we pick up where we left off on a reminder of the promise that was given Abraham. Genesis chapter 12, verses 1 to 3, Rose. Basically, you know, yeah, go ahead, read it.
1: All right. The Lord had said to Abram, "Go from your country, your people, and your father's family. Go to the land I will show you. I will make you into a great nation, and I will bless you. I will make your name great. You will be a blessing to others. I will bless those who bless you. I will put a curse on anyone who puts a curse on you."
0: So,
1: all nations on earth will be blessed because of you.
0: So this was the promise given to Abraham to leave what his familiarities, his family, his country, his friends, his occupation, leave everything to follow God, and God was going to bless him and make him the father of a great nation, which we know as at that time would be the Hebrews, eventually called the Israelites, the Jews, and the Jewish people today. All right. This was Abraham was 75 years old when he left. He also about 10 years later, nothing was happening. He wasn't becoming a father. So his wife had this great idea to have a surrogate mother, if you will, and called her handmaiden or her slave, if you will, Hagar, to turn around and sleep with Abraham and have a child through her. And so that was not a good idea, but that's what happens when we try to help God out with what he says he's going to do. We get ourselves into a mess. Anyways, she did get pregnant. Now, when she got pregnant, then all of a sudden she started getting looking at Hagar, and Hagar started kind of prancing around like, "I got pregnant, you didn't. I'm going to have a child, you couldn't." And anyways, Sarah got so upset and treated her so badly, the Bible says in Genesis 16:7 that Hagar ran away. She couldn't handle it anymore. Then all of a sudden, she was way out there in the desert. An angel appeared to her and said, "Hagar, you are Sarah's slave." Obviously, the angel knew and saw God's the angel Lord. He sees you. He heard her, and he said, "Where are you going?" "I am running away from my owner, Sarai," she answered. Okay. I'll let Rose read this. This is what the angel said.
1: Then the angel of the Lord told her, "Go back to the woman who owns you. Obey her." The angel continued, "I will give you and your family many children. There will be more of them than anyone can count."
0: All right, now this is not a confirmation on slavery, and a lot of people used it back in the day. This was the state of the times, and God works with our culture where we are at that particular time. And he told the angel, said, "Look, I know you're running away, but you need to," what, Rose?
1: Go back.
0: Go back. And
1: obey.
0: And obey. Thanks. That's a hard thing. That's a very hard thing to do. But let me share with you a principle that God laid upon my heart. I want to emphasize today. Oftentimes when we find ourselves in a very harsh and difficult environment and situation, the first thing we want to do is escape and run away from it. We want to flee the pressure. We want to flee the burden. We want to flee the stress and the strain. And oftentimes, that's not what God wants us to do. He wants us to go back or stay put and let God work through you in that situation. You know why? Because he sees you, he hears you, and he will provide. This is so
1: like a plan, maybe.
0: Oh, you know, Rose, you know, if how many times when we were starting a church in Washington State, with all the trials and tribulations that we had endured as church starters, as a pastor, and all that stuff over the 30 years that we were there, we got hit so hard, some unbearable things, but we knew that that's where God wanted us. And we stayed put to the very end. And so, and during that time, we grew up. Is there a time in a situation, Rose, I'm putting you on a spot, to where God told you to go back when you wanted to leave something?
1: Well, just through you mostly, you know, through any circumstances that you were going through. I remember telling you that you know, you needed to go back. You were the pastor.
0: You could. You can't run. You're the pastor. Yeah. You're the leader.
1: And you were not handling it very well.
0: Yeah, I was having a hard time. Yeah, yeah. But there are often situations in where, like I said, we as Americans in particular, we have a lot of freedoms, and we have the freedoms to say, I'm out of here, I quit, I'm done. Especially like in a job situation, you may be in a very tough and difficult job. Your boss may be on your case, you may not be respected or treated the way you should be treated. Maybe you're being even overwhelmed by giving some unfair share workload. But yet, if you know that that's where God puts you, if you know that this is where he led you, you stay put until he tells you you are done there. Because what he's going to do is to prove you, he's going to bless you, he's going to guide you, and he's going to lead you on what to do in that situation. Hagar was a slave, and the angel of the Lord knew that was her position. And he didn't say, you know what, you're a slave, you should be free, run. Take away, no, don't worry. He said, no, that's where I want you right now. Go back, and I'm going to bless you if you trust me. Now, you guys may be in a very difficult marriage, and the Bible says that God hates divorce. The first thing is, we don't want anybody, nor should they ever be in an abusive situation to where you're mentally and physically abused. That is not right. You have the right to separate. But you can also do the separate to motivate thing wherever the situation is, saying is, I am not going to get together with you until we work this thing out and get fixed, if you will. Seek Christian counseling, marriage counseling, take your time and working things out. Do whatever. Here's the main thing. Do whatever God says, and he'll guide you and lead you. And first and foremost, a marriage will not work unless both persons are seeking after God into reconciling this difficult situation. So we do not advocate you staying in an abusive situation. In fact, you should leave and be safe. But if you still want to try and to save that marriage, you have to be careful, wise, and you do whatever God says to do, because he's the only one. So we talked about a job, we talked about marriage. What else, Rose?
1: Well, I'm just thinking about what you just said, and here is a situation where she felt she was being abused by her owner, but it was her position, you know, that required her. She was a slave, like you said. And we often, as human beings, want to be justified, and that because she felt, well, I'm being treated unfairly. I've done nothing wrong. I've done what they asked me to do, and I have provided a child, you know, through, you know, whatever means. And she's like, this is not fair. And not we fair. Often find ourselves, yep. It's not fair. Why do I have to apologize? Or why do I have to, that's the part that's hard. Yeah, people do hard. Not like confrontation, especially when you're wrong.
0: Yep.
1: And you need to go back and face that situation. And it's like eating crow. But in this case, the person was not wrong. And that's probably even harder when you're not wrong and you need to go back and still, knowing what has been said or done or that you're being, abused in some way, like you said, the work scenario. But I think it's just tough on human beings. We are very prideful people.
0: Yeah, and I would say that she was a little...
1: She acted out.
0: She was, being prideful, kind of mocking the old lady and kind of situation and saying, look at me. But anyway, that's besides the point. The thing is that God told her to go back. And oftentimes God tells us, let's go back to the job situation. Here in America, we go to a job situation, it becomes difficult, it becomes hard, we feel that we're not respected, we feel not treated right, we quit. We go to the next one, and we have a history of quitting, okay, because we don't like the situation.
1: Right.
0: When actually God wants you to stay there and learn about your part in development and in your character and how to respond and how to act. He's trying to use that, you learn in pressured situations, in difficult situations. You don't learn when everything is easy. And so God uses these hard positions that we find ourselves in to help teach us his power, that he sees us, he hears us, and he will provide. But we have to stick it out, and sometimes we need to go back. All right, let's move on. Verse 13. So all of a sudden, she gave birth, and she called the angel, "You are a God who sees." And that is Ray. What was the name? The Hebrew word? I forgot. This is a little getting old, Rose.
1: Oh, Elroy.
0: Elroy. Elroy. God. She called God Elroy. That's pretty funny.
1: Why?
0: It's a country-like name. Elroy, Elroy. But in Hebrew, it's Elroy. Elroy, I guess. I don't know. But it means a God who sees. So now Abraham, it says, when Ishmael was born, was 86. He left when he was 75. 11 years later, he finally had a son through Hagar. And it was his surrogate wife. Okay. Now we pick up in verse 17, verses 1 to 2. Rose?
1: All right. When Abram was 99 years old, the Lord appeared to him. He said, "I am the mighty God. Walk faithfully with me. Live in a way that pleases me. I will now act on my covenant between me and you. I will greatly increase the number of your children after you."
0: Wow. Oh, okay. Now this is a calculation here. How old was he when he left his familiarity in his country to a land of Canaan where God said, "I'm going to build a country"? How old was he when he left? 75.
1: 75.
0: Okay. How old was when he had relations with his maid Hagar? How old was he then?
1: 11 years later, 86.
0: Very good. He was 85.
1: Or 85, yeah.
0: 85. And then 11 years later, he actually had, he had the baby. And now,
1: it's a total of 24.
0: He's 86, and here we pick up in the story, and he's 99. 86, and now he's 99. How many years is that?
1: Total of 24 from the beginning.
0: No, from 86 to 99.
1: Okay, well, 96 would be 10 plus 4, so 14.
0: Is that right? Yeah, you're right. Very good. So, all right. Okay, we hope we did our math. But anyways, so let's say it was a long time.
1: Or 13 years, I'm sorry.
0: 13 years? You're the one. I can't. I didn't do too good in school. All right, 13 years passed before. Now, Rick, remember, God said, "I'm going to give you a child, and through that child, you're going to have a nation." This was 13 years later, after the mistake that they made, okay, with the surrogate mom, Hagar.
1: Right, so now they have a teenager.
0: Now they have a teenager. He's 12. All right, 12, okay. All right, now, so read, did you read this one? Okay, Abraham was 99. You read this one, right?
1: Mm-hmm.
0: Okay, so let's take a look at what God says. He's probably figuring, you know what? It just ain't happening. God's not coming through. So he's starting to plan. It's interesting. Sarai had a plan to help God out through Hagar,
1: mm-hmm.
0: the surrogate wife, if you will. And it didn't work out. Now, Abraham's saying, okay, it's 12 years past since this situation, and now he's trying to figure out how to help out God.
1: Mm-hmm.
0: Okay? But God appeared to him. He said, I am the mighty God. Why did he call himself mighty God?
1: He's saying that everything is possible for him.
0: Absolutely. You know? There is nothing impossible for God. I am the mighty God. Then he says, here's what I want you to do. I want you to continue to live right. Walk faithfully with me. And walking with God typically means living in his path and walking in his likeness, seeking to live for him and please him, all right? Mm-hmm. And then he says, live in a way that pleases me. See, there it is right there.
1: Mm-hmm.
0: I will now act. Okay, now I see you, I hear you. All these years have passed, almost 25 since I appeared to you and said, leave your country. And now I am going to act. 25 years. And he reaffirms that covenant. I will greatly increase the numbers of your children after you.
1: But he says something important. It says, I will now.
0: I will now. Yeah, right. Okay. Waiting on God is hard, Rose. You agree? Waiting on God is, oh my goodness, that is, that's so difficult.
1: You know, it's harder when your husband says, God said,
0: yeah.
1: And you have to wait. That's like what Sarai went through.
0: Absolutely.
1: God told Abraham
0: God
1: something.
0: God says we're going to have a kid.
1: And she's like,
0: yeah, right.
1: Years going by. Oh my gosh,
0: yeah,
1: you know,
0: right.
1: That's really hard.
0: Really hard. Yeah, what you bring me on here for? Okay, we've heard those before. All right, let's move on. Verses 3-6.
1: All right. Abram fell with his face to the ground. God said to him, this is my covenant with you.
0: Reminding him, okay?
1: You will be the father of many nations. You will not be called Abram anymore. Your name will be Abraham. Because I have made you a father of many nations, I will greatly increase the number of your children after you. Nations and kings will come from you.
0: Okay.
1: Wow, he's just
0: telling
1: him.
0: Isn't it beautiful? So now he's turning around and he's reaffirming his promise to him that was given 25 years earlier.
1: Mm-hmm.
0: And I want you to see, he says, I am the mighty God. And in this statement here, in this passage, he said, I will do it. I will make it happen. I'm the one who's going to get it done. It's all about God doing his will. And he's the mighty God. He can do it. It may seem impossible for you. It may seem unnatural, unnormal, but I can do anything. I will do it. And then he says, I'm going to change your name. Abram actually means exalted father. So that's, now I want you to understand something. He was given this name when he was a young kid. He was 75 when God asked him to leave his country. And guess what? He had no kid. He was called the exalted father, meaning you're going to have a child and you're going to be exalted. It didn't happen. It didn't happen. So and all, now he's 99 and he still doesn't have a kid. Okay. He says, however, I'm going to make this happen. So I'm going to change your name to Abraham, from Abram, exalted father, to Abraham. And you know what Abraham means in Hebrew?
1: No, tell me.
0: Father of a multitude.
1: Mm-hmm.
0: Not just exalted father, one kid. You're going to have a multitude of offspring, if you will.
1: Yeah.
0: Okay. Isn't that amazing? I love that. That's just a beautiful testimony. All right, now we pick up in verses 7-8.
1: I will make my covenant with you last forever. It will be between me and you and your family after you for all time to come. I will be your God, and I will be the God of all your family after you. You are now living in Canaan as an outsider, but I will give you the whole land of Canaan. You will own it forever, and so will all your family after you, and I will be their God. Wow, there's some big promises there.
0: Very big promises. Mm-hmm. Very big promises. And see, this is where the Hebrew people, the Jewish Jewish people today, of which we believe that God gave them this land of Canaan, and that's for forever. That is their land. All right, now, so he says, I'm going to reaffirm my promise to you. And he made some very big claims. Now let's pick up in verse 9 to 10.
1: Then God said to Abraham, you must keep my covenant. You and your family after you must keep it for all time to come. Here is my covenant that you and your family after you must keep. You and every male among you must be circumcised. That will be the sign of the covenant between me and you.
0: And this is interesting because this is where circumcision came from the identification of a follower of God. And it started with the Jewish people, and this was the first time in which God introduced it to Abram through his people, and that's why we get circumcised today, males, for the most part. Okay? It was to identify us as being different. If somebody were ever say, who are you? And they pull down your pants, they say, oh, he's a Jew, or he's a Christian, or, you know, that kind of a situation.
1: Wow.
0: Yeah, it's crazy, huh? That'd be hard to, you know, hard to hide. All right, let's move on. Don't go there, Rose. Verses 15 to 16.
1: God also said to Abraham, do not continue to call your wife by the name Sarai. Her name will be Sarah. I will give her my blessing. You can be sure that I will give you a son by her. I will bless her so that she will be the mother of nations. Wow. Kings of nations will come from her.
0: So not only did God change Abram to Abraham, exalted father to father of a multitude, he changes Sarai's name to Sarah. Do you know what Sarai's name in Hebrew means?
1: No.
0: A pain in the rear for her husband. That's what it means. But then you know, a hardship for her husband.
1: Notice I didn't even flinch because was uncalled for.
0: It was uncalled for. All right, Sarai meant my princess, individual, my princess. Sarah means a princess of everyone. I'm not like exalting her for
1: forever
0: for other people, and it's not just like my prince. She's my prince. No, you're the princess. It's a
1: of a nation.
0: It's a noble woman, the dignitary. You're a princess representing a prince and the kingdom. All right, beautiful, beautiful. All right, let's move on. Verses 17 to 18. Rose?
1: All right. Abraham fell with his face to the ground. He laughed and said to himself, can a 100-year-old man have a son? Can Sarah have a child at the age of 90? Abraham said to God, I really wish Ishmael could receive your blessing.
0: See, now he's kind of chuckling. He's kind of laughing. It's like, now look, you wait 25 years. This is 25 years later. You wait 25 years and that promise didn't come true. So now God speaks to you. It's kind of like, yeah, right. You know, yeah, he laughed. Yeah, okay, look, I'm an old man and she's an old lady. And we're supposed to get together and have a child?
1: This was the sarcasm in its finest form.
0: Right, right. This is, yeah.
1: I really wish.
0: Yeah. He fell down to the ground.
1: Okay.
0: And he laughed to himself. So he worshiped God. He bowed down to worship God, but deep down inside he's also rolling in laughter. It's like, come on.
1: Oh, okay.
0: Really?
1: So
0: really?
1: He didn't say it out loud. He laughed and said to himself.
0: To himself. Like it's under his breath.
1: So he's just bowing down.
0: And then he said, and you know what? He's kind of doubting God here. I really wish Ishmael could receive your blessing. Wow, his son is a step.
1: Sounds like he's tired of waiting.
0: He's tired of waiting. He's thinking, you know, I've waited a long time. Verses 19, Rose.
1: Then God said, yes, I will bless Ishmael, but your wife Sarah will have a son by you, and you will name him Isaac. I will establish my covenant with him. That covenant will last forever. It will be for Isaac and his family after him.
0: Wow.
1: We have a Sarah and an Isaac in our family.
0: We do.
1: Our daughter-in-law and our grandson.
0: Yeah, that's right. All right. Verse 20 to 22.
1: All right.
0: No, so he makes a promise that it's going to be a child that's going to come through you and your wife.
1: Okay. I have heard what you said about Ishmael. I will surely bless him. I will make his family very large. He will be the father of 12 rulers, and I will make him into a great nation. But I will establish my covenant with Isaac. By this time next year, Sarah will have a son by you. When God had finished speaking with Abraham, God left him. He had the final word.
0: By this time next year. Now, here's what we see. And we can apply it to our lives. Oftentimes when God says, I'm going to restore your marriage, I'm going to bless you in your job, I'm going to bless you through this physical infirmity that you're dealing with and going through.
1: I'm going to heal this relationship.
0: I'm going to heal this relationship. Whatever it may be, when God says he's going to do that, oftentimes we have to stay put. And we have to trust. We can't run away and escape, trying to leave it. And we have to be obedient to God, do whatever he says, and trust him so that we can get through and learn what we need to learn and be blessed by God. But many times we miss the blessing because we're not willing to stay put. You know, Rose and I would honestly admit, I would admit it, that I am so happy to be with my wife after 43 years. We're 42 now. We're going to go on 43. She is the best thing that came into my life, but it hasn't always been easy, and I haven't always been easy. But you know what? God brought us together, and he said, if you trust me, if you believe in me, it'll turn out to be a blessing, which it has. He has done the same thing with the ministry in the church that God had called us to. We went through all kinds of hardship and difficulties establishing a church in Washington, but we stayed put. We didn't run. We didn't quit. We have our family celebrating there. Almost all of them are living here with us in Arizona and Phoenix, by the way, except for one in Germany. But we stay in communication. But if we would have given up on the difficulties of our children and their rebellious times, then we would have missed out to see all of them saved and missed out to see having this type of a relationship with the many blessings of the grandchildren that we have today. We often miss the blessing because we're not willing to stay put and trust God. Mm-hmm. All right. Now, let me encourage you. I told you that you need to hear from God wherever you are and in what situation you're in. And we provided for you a link to where you can get a daily devotional, Our Daily Bread. Every day you can read a scripture passage and a story that reflects that and spend quality time, less than 15 minutes, but quality time in studying God's word, listening to what God says. Now, I want to share with you that I am going through a very trying time right now, but God is speaking so clearly. And this is one of the most trying times I've had in a long time, probably one of the difficultest ones. And yet God is speaking to me.
1: Not compared to your children and what we've been through.
0: Not true. Well, this is another one, right? This is another, yeah. Right? And you're living with me. And yet God is saying, stay put. And he's asking me to do the hard thing and trust him. And I reflect upon what he did for me way back when, how he's telling me basically do the same thing again, and his promises came true. And I want to believe in those promises. But you got to hear God's word. You got to hear his voice. You've got to hear the instructions of what to do in the situation you find yourself in. But you're not going to hear him unless you're in the word of God. Hear the word of God. Active in church or Bible study or listening to a program like this where the word is proclaimed and preached, you won't hear God and you won't be encouraged by God. And what God has told me to do is not easy.
1: He's telling you to go back.
0: He's telling me to go back.
1: And obey.
0: And obey. Oh, don't say that
1: anymore.
0: You'll
1: be told what you're supposed to be doing.
0: All right. Anyway, that's how.
1: Yeah, I think that's what God said.
0: That's what he says. So let me encourage you. Go to the internet and go to Our Daily Bread website. And you can get one every day, an app for it. And you can actually get a handprint copy of the devotional sent to you if you want, like,
1: yeah,
0: that way.
1: I often just say on my phone, you know, hey Siri,
0: play
1: open
0: Our Daily Bread.
1: ODB.org.
0: Good thing
1: it goes right to
0: it. Okay, I think we have that. Did you shut that one off? Sarai? Okay, so don't say it too loud. Okay, her name is the other one, so don't say that one.
1: That's right.
0: Okay. Anyways, we never want to let you go without the opportunity to come to know this Jesus who sees you and hears you, and he wants to provide. He cares for you that much. He knows what difficult situation you're in, and he's there willing to help you. That's his promise. But the Bible says you must believe in Lord Jesus as your personal Savior and entrust yourself to him, and then you will be saved. I'm going to lead you in a prayer right now to invite Christ into your life. Say this after me, believing it with all your heart. And say it only if you believe it, and you will be saved. You will become a Christian. Say this after me. Jesus, I believe in you. I know that you exist. I know that you see me. I know that you hear me, and I know you will provide. I want to give you my life. I believe you died on that cross for me. And I believe you conquered sin and death, and on the third day rose again and are alive today. I surrender my life to you, Jesus. Everything I have, everything I own, all of me, I put into your hands. You lead me. You guide me, and I will follow. If you just said that prayer and believed it with all your heart, you are saved. You're a child of God. Let us know if your decision. You can contact us on facebook.com/club1.org, or you can actually email me at rev@club1.org. That's rev@club1.org, and we will get back to you regarding the decision that you've made, helping you on your journey. All right, we're not done yet. We have some worship music, the second part of our service today, and that is a music that reflects the message that you just heard. And let the message just meditate on it and your position with God right now. Listen to these words. Listen to this worship and let God fill your heart and take away all the things that you're facing out there in the world and get powered up so that you can confront those things the next day. All right. Well, Rose, it's time to say goodbye, Rosie.
1: Yep, I'm in the playoffs.
0: She's in the playoffs. Say goodbye, Rosie.
1: Bye, Rosie.
0: All right, we love y'all. God bless you. We'll see you later.

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1: Oh, yeah.
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0: From the Chiricahua Community Health Center Weather Center, here's your forecast for Wilcox.
4: For Sunday, going to be mostly sunny with a high near 96. Tonight, a 20% chance of showers. Otherwise, partly cloudy, low right around 68. For Labor Day, a 30% chance of showers. Otherwise, mostly sunny with a high near 95. Monday night, 40% chance of showers. Otherwise, partly cloudy, low right around 67. For Tuesday, a 30% chance of showers. Otherwise, mostly sunny, high near 94. Currently in Wilcox, it's 75 degrees.
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5: 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And if you're looking for perfect people, you probably shouldn't come either. You see, we're a community of imperfect people being changed together by the grace of a perfect God. 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
5: Good morning, Wilcox, and all of our neighboring communities. Happy Sunday. This is Wendy from Cornerstone Bible Church, and I want to welcome you to this week's program. If you're wondering who we are, Cornerstone is a non-denominational Bible-teaching church located at 612 West Delos. We're right next to the elementary school here in Wilcox. We teach verse by verse through the Bible with a desire to learn what God has for us through His Word. Our mission is simple, and we focus on four things: connecting to God, connecting to others, connecting to service, and connecting to the larger community. You see, Cornerstone Bible Church is a place for the community. We're not just in the community. We are a fellowship of imperfect people who are being changed together by the grace of a perfect Creator. With all of today's struggles, it's easy to want to check out and to stay in. But God designed us to be part of a community. We don't have to muddle our way through alone. So if it's been some time since you've been in a church or you've never been to church, come visit. 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We gather at 10 a.m. on Sunday mornings, and again, we're located at 612 West Delos in Wilcox. Come early if you'd like to join us for coffee and donuts. Now, let's discover what God has for us in this week's program.
9: Last week, we looked at the trip to Rome that Paul was taking. Remember, he was a prisoner. He had appealed to go to Caesar. And now they're headed there. And remember, it was a horrible time to go. It was not the time that they should have been trying to traverse that water and go to Rome, because it was winter. The winds were against them. It was just not a great idea. And we saw how difficult, we kind of looked at how difficult the journey of life can be, especially when you start off just making bad decisions. Again, this was not the time of year to be making this trip because the winds were contrary, and now they're out there, and they need to find a port that's suitable for winter, so they kind of make a run for it. Where they were at, it couldn't support the amount of people. They had like 267 people on board. They couldn't just hunker down where they're at, so the winds changed a little bit. They make a run for it, and it ends up getting them into this really tempestuous storm that was out there. And after about 14 days and tossing all their gear off, all that stuff, they end up shipwrecked on this island called Malta. They're doomed. They don't have any equipment, they don't have anything, and they're stuck there. And as they were getting to this point, Paul had heard a message of hope from the angels. And they said that you would make it. Nobody was going to die, but the ship's going to crash. He relayed that message. Remember, these guys hadn't had food for 14 days. They were starving. They had nothing. They thought it was done. And Paul gives them this message of hope. The whole message last week was kind of on, we get to points in our life, we all do, where we start to rely on ourselves. We make decisions based on our own wisdom, and we make those based on the stuff that we think is going to carry us through this storm that we're in. And we saw in the story last week that God was like, none of this junk matters, throw it overboard, I'm even going to crash the ship, and I'm going to show you relying on me is all you need. God is going to take care of you when you rely on him. Well, this week, they're on shore on an unknown land. They're wet. They're hungry. They don't know what's next. But God does. The natives come, and they show these people kindness. But then Paul ends up getting bit by a snake, and they all begin to look differently at Paul. And what they look at is they're like, all right, so Paul makes it through this storm. He gets bit by a snake. Well, there's justice there. So Paul must have done bad in order for this to happen to him. So the people kind of believed in this little bit of karma. And they find out not only how wrong they are, but then Paul ends up healing all of their sick. So it's kind of a great emotional roller coaster we're going to see in just 10 verses. It's kind of like a Hallmark movie, except it's not at Christmas time and it's not one guy falling in love or whatever. But our points are going to be safely through justice and bringing what they need. So if you would please stand, we're going to be reading Acts chapter 28, starting in verse 1. Going through to verse 10. Remember, when we're done with the book of Acts, which I don't know yet, it's probably a week or two, we're going to go into kind of a Foundations of Faith series. This is why we believe what we believe, all based on what the Bible says about being a Christian. So that'll be our next thing when we're done with that in a couple weeks. Starting in verse 1, after we were brought safely through, we then learned that the island was called Malta. The native people showed us unusual kindness, for they kindled a fire and welcomed us all, because it had begun to rain and was cold. When Paul had gathered a bundle of sticks, he put them on the fire. A viper came out because of the heat and fastened on his hand. When the native people saw the creature hanging on his hand, they said to one another, "No doubt this man is a murderer. Though he has escaped from the sea, justice has not allowed him to live." He, however, shook off the creature into the fire and suffered no harm. They were waiting for him to swell up or suddenly fall down dead, but when they had waited a long time and saw no misfortune come to him, they changed their minds and said that he was a god. Now, in the neighborhood of that place were lands belonging to the chief man of the island named Publius, who received us and entertained us hospitably for 3 days. It happened that the father of Publius lay sick with fever and dysentery, and Paul visited him and prayed, and putting his hands on him, healed him. And when he had taken his, or when this had taken place, the rest of the people on the island who had diseases also came and were cured. They also honored us greatly. And when we were about to sail, they put on board whatever we needed. Lord, again, we just pray that you would be with us as we study your word. Help us to see the truth and the examples that we can pull from this so that we can draw closer to you and walk a more Christ-like life. And we thank you in Jesus' name. Amen. You may be seated. So, we saw last week the difficulty of life. The things that occur because we're doing things in our own pride, in our own wisdom. We look around and we see the storms of life that are around us, and sometimes we blame others. Sometimes we blame God. We shake our fists at him and go, why would you do this to me? And the reality is, in most cases, it's us choosing to go on our own path in a way that is not what God has for us. Like in our story, Paul warned them. And we've all had situations in life where we've done something that people have said, yeah, you know what? That's probably not a good idea. One of my favorites is when my wife will say, yeah, go ahead, go do that. Don't ever do that when your wife says that. But we're men, right? Oh, I can do this. So, like in our story, we get warned. We are told, don't do this stupid thing that you're about to do. It's not going to end well. I can do it. I'm not worried about it. My wife will forgive me, right? We do these things because, well, you know what? Our mom says we're special. And I can do anything in life, right? Who's my wife to tell me I can't do that? I can do anything I set my mind to. I can go through all these storms. Look at me. I've got all kinds of greatness inside of me. Well, as special as you may be, going against the wisdom of God is never going to work out for you. And again, God puts people around us in our lives to see things we don't. And they give you warnings because you're looking at things in your own wisdom and they're standing back and going, yeah, yeah, no, that's probably the dumbest thing I've ever heard in my life. You probably shouldn't do that. God puts those people there for a reason, right? Here's the most beautiful part of everything God, though, because he knows your mistakes before you even make them. And he's always there to pick you up and dust you off and point you in the direction that you should be going. Now, imagine, and some men are like this, not so much women, some men are like this. Imagine your entire life, you never get past 18 months old. You're crawling around through life, right? Bonking your head on coffee tables. You do it over and over again, bonk it, and eventually you're like, hey, you start crying because the coffee table's there. You didn't learn your lesson. You just keep bonking the same coffee table. Crying and frustrated, you pout on the floor until somebody comforts you. And then you start to stand and you start to fall. And your parents are there the whole time. And they're holding your hands as they're guiding you through all of these steps. And then you go out on your own again, and you crash, right? Dang that coffee table. Stupid coffee. And your parents gently pick you back up, and they kind of do it again, over and over again. And most of the time, here's the cool thing that parents will do. They'll turn you away from the coffee table. Because the coffee table's the bad thing in your life. And what do? And you pivot and you go right back into that coffee table because that's what people do. the patience of a parent is very much illustrated in the Bible as kind of like the patience of God. The longer we live, the more we rely on the patience of the Father to help us. We learn that when we walk away, trouble begins to happen. And when we're staying on a path, the coffee tables no longer are issue. Other things come in, sure, but the coffee table's not the issue. And then sometimes we'll even get like defiant, right? Our parents are holding our hands and then you're like, no. And you're like, you're 18 months old. Me can do. And you're like, I can do this on my own. There's coffee table again. So we keep doing that. And it's funny because we all laugh about that, but now we're adults. And you know what we do? Middle of the night, we don't need no light. You stub your toe to that stupid coffee table, right? That happens all the time. The whole going through storms story that we did last week was about us not relying on ourselves, but on God. We rely on the Lord. Not relying on our own wisdom, but letting other people around you help you, point, direct, help you get to the path that you're supposed to be on around that coffee table, right? So now these guys come on shore, and this should have been kind of a death sentence, because now they finally put their faith in God instead of themselves, but what's there? Nothing. They don't know. They don't have tools. They don't have equipment. They probably, I guarantee you, they were soldiers that kept their stupid swords. But all the rest of the tackle went overboard. So they don't have water. They don't have food. They don't have any of these things. Now, I've said this, and you've seen this. No matter how old you are, we all have storms in life, starting as young as when you're bonking your head on the coffee table, right? For some of us, you guys have gone through long and miserable divorces, marriages that have been tough, jobs that you hate, maybe addictions, whatever those storms are in your life. Sometimes in our pride, we try and get through those in our own strength. And we just get to a point where we feel like we're drowning more. The more that we try, the worse it gets, right? Because you're doing it all in your own power. And it's kind of like being in quicksand. And you're there, you're stuck, and the more you flail around, the faster you sink. Because you're trying to get out, and you're just, it's a mess. And so many people struggle with life that way. And we are all still in that situation sometimes, and we have to get to a point where we go, God has always faithfully gotten you through those storms. He always has. And I know I've heard it from some people as I've done counseling and things like that. I hear like, this is the worst day of my life, and this is all. I'm like, seriously? Look back on your life. Guaranteed, you've had worse than this moment right now. You have. And God has always been there to faithfully get you through that. In the moment, we were on a fire call last Friday night, and I got into kind of, Jake's not here, so I can say this. So we got into this long conversation, literally till like 3 in the morning. Jake and I are just having this conversation. And it was... really neat, because we get into these situations and we don't see clearly that we're in it till we're through it. And then you look back and you go, oh man, it really wasn't that bad. But in the middle of it, you don't see clearly. And again, that's why you got people around you to help you go, no, I don't think you're seeing this right. Let me help you. The shipwrecks, the falls, the bonks, the stubbed toes, all of these things, even when that curse word flew out of your mouth when you did it in the middle of the night, right? God was still there to help you because he's always faithful. Even when you're defiant and you pivot on that foot and go, no, I want to hit that coffee table again. I don't know why we do that, but we do. We're like, it's almost like masochism. I mean, if you look at what people do themselves sometimes. He was always there with grace and love and outstretched arms. As Ron Popeil would say, but wait, there's more. God also wants to bless you. Even in your defiance, even when you're like, I can't believe I just stubbed my toe, bonked my head, did this again. As you recover from the mess that you made with his help, because you're not going to do it on your own. Remember, you're the quicksand sinker. That's you. You can't do it alone. You have to have God for this. He sends help in ways that you never thought. Think about what I just said. He sends help in ways that you never thought. Why? Because you're thinking in your own brain. Oh, well, if I was me, I would do this. Okay, let's just play this out. Who's the dummy that got you there? That was you. So when you're there, do you really think that you're the best answer for your problem you got you into? No. And I tell this to the teenage kids all the time. The other option is the worst option in the world. Don't ask your teenage friend because they're as dumb as you. And they, how many teenagers? My friend Liz, she's just like me. Exactly. Don't ask her because she's dumb like you. I'm not being mean, but she looks at life the same way that you do. It is so much better to get opinions and help and things from people maybe not even really that know you well, because they can look at your life, they can look at situations and go, you know what? Maybe you should try this. But why do you think so many people go to counselors? Because counselors don't know nothing about anybody, but you're telling them what's going on and they have advice because they're not invested in it. Your best friend, he doesn't want to hurt your feelings. She doesn't want to hurt your feelings. So they're like, yeah, your idea's great. Do that. And then you're like, wait a second, my wife said that. Hold on, that's not good advice, right? God is always working in you and the people around you to keep you on his path. And more importantly, putting your trust in him, right? So just because you're a strong-willed toddler going side to side in every which way does not change his parental love for you. He still loves you. You could be doing all kinds of stuff that you're not supposed to. And God's just sitting there going, no, let's go back this way. He's going to get you safely through the storm. Until your next storm that you get yourself into, because you will. As we talked about last week, as we mature, hopefully, we stop pivoting and turning back towards the coffee table. We learn, after smacking our heads umpteen times, how to go around the storms, right? Or how to avoid them altogether. Remember last week, we said, we all look at somebody, most of us look at somebody and go, I don't know why that guy's got it so easy. My life is so hard. You know why? Because he stops walking towards the coffee table that you keep walking into. He looked at it and went, no, I'm going this way. And we look at his life and go, oh, man, his life is so easy. I don't understand this. He made decisions to not go into the storm to begin with. Okay? So, God's going to see you through it. Trust in him, not the stuff, not yourself. Next point, justice. I love this one. And this is going to hurt feelings, and I don't care. people watching at home or people see this on YouTube are like, man, he's mean. I'm not. I'm genuinely not. They're on this little island called Malta. The language is foreign to them. The people on Malta did not speak Latin. They did not speak Hebrew. So the inhabitants of this island were mostly from Africa and Phoenicia, and the native tongue was actually a language called Maltese. It is a derivative of a Semitic language, but it's not, they did not communicate with these people. Now, there's one language throughout all of humanity that is universal, and that language is compassion. The Maltese people showed these mostly Roman soldiers who were soaked, shipwrecked, and hungry, they showed them compassion. So they started fires for them so they could warm up and dry out. And I want you to think about this. That entire area around the Mediterranean Sea was all conquered by Rome. Malta, the island, had not really, the Romans claimed Malta, but they didn't really inhabit it. Okay? Rome, in the area of that part of the world, was known throughout the area as a dominating force that conquers everything in its path. Now, you're sitting there eating your Pop-Tarts or whatever you're doing on the island of Malta on a Friday afternoon, Friday morning, and you see a boat come ashore with a whole bunch of Roman soldiers. Do you run out there and start a fire for them? Yeah. Yeah, you do. Because they're suffering. See, tragedy is the best time to show compassion. We in the church, here's where I hurt feelings, we in the church are horrible at this. We know the saying, sadly, because this has been a stereotype in church, Christians are the first to shoot their wounded. Well, what's that mean? Well, someone messed up, and the holier-than-thou church shows up to finish them off. Pitchforks, torches, type of mobster activity. We're gonna get them out. Why? Why do we do that? Justice. They must have done something. Right? Or they did something. Maybe. You don't know. And we look at that and we go, those people have offended our God. They have to pay. Now, here's a cool study if you're ever interested. That concept is nowhere in Scripture. You'll never find it. Good luck. You know what you will find? You're going to find Jesus saying, you who's without sin, cast that first stone. Go ahead, pick up that rock. But there's the church. Right? Dare I say, a large group of sinners standing there with arrows ready to fly or rocks ready to throw. And it is never anything in Scripture that we are called as the church to do. That is not our job. We do it because when we do it, it feels justified. That person did that. We need to punish them. But we almost never, as people seeing the situation, know really what the details are. Remember, you guys remember this from a couple weeks ago. You had Paul go into the temple, and they all drag him out, and they're all out in the street like, yeah, take that. And they ask him, why are you doing this? I don't know. Somebody said he did this. Well, did he? I don't know. We're just all beating him up. The church does that to people. And what ends up happening is we see something, and then we know how we feel about it, right? I'm going to tell you right now. Feelings are dangerous. because we look at something and we go, ooh, that's really, really bad. Can't believe that guy just did that thing I did yesterday. That's horrible. And we all do that. Some of the worst behavior that I have ever seen towards people has been from Christians. I have experienced it here in this building. People thinking that they know things that they don't, arrows flying, and it's like, holy cow, what are we doing? And then you spread lies throughout the community. What's that have to do with our story, Pastor Man? Why are you rambling on about this? How we see justice is very important. See, Paul gets bit by this viper as he's throwing wood on the fire. And the Maltese people automatically make an assumption. Oh, no doubt this man's a murderer. That's the only way that a viper would bite him. Even though he escaped from the sea, God is putting justice upon him. That's what they thought. So Paul gets bit, and these guys jump straight to, well, he's dead. Because that's how they saw justice. Now you look at the Bible and you go, oh, well, you know, Bible says eye for an eye, tooth for a tooth, all that stuff. Get better context, because that's not what that is. And that's what we look at and we go, well, that's what that person deserves. Why did they assume that? Simple answer, they're human, right? Humanity doesn't change because they're from an island or they don't speak your language. Humanity is the same. They have a sense of what they think justice is. And normally, one bite from one of the little viper suckers is going to kill you, right? So he's got to be a murderer. He must deserve death because this is what happens when you do that. It's not a big jump. It's not like a big, you know, stretch to make that. But here's the thing that we need to understand. Who decides justice? Because it's not us. It's not them, not the Maltese people. But we all think that we know what justice is, right? Because, I mean, we got laws and stuff. It's written in books or whatever. I heard a guy debating Charlie Kirk the other day. And this is not like a political rant, so don't yell at me or write a letter later. He was talking about how Trump was a Nazi because he was deporting all these immigrants, right? And the man said, that's not justice. And I'm like, so he went on to like say, well, what would be the penalty for breaking the laws, whatever? And the guy says, and I quote, justice is even more important than God. Now, you go all the way back to the Garden of Eden. What tree did Eve eat from? It was the tree of the knowledge of good and evil. See, everything was perfect in the garden. And then her eyes were opened up to what bad was, because she disobeyed. There is no possible way that you can know what justice is apart from God, because he's the author and definition of good. So you can't offend unless you know what evil is. And you have to know what God is to know good and bad, because he's the perfect and righteous one. He's the only one who can judge. We as a society of humans running around doing stupid stuff our entire lives have put ourselves in the place of the judgment throne of God. We have. Do you guys know why this is so important? I'm going to hurt feelings with this, and don't take offense, because you know internally you're going to go, oh yeah, he's right. We just do not know what we think we know, right? Only God does. I can look at somebody I'll pick on Ethan. I can look at Ethan and I can think something about Ethan based on actions that Ethan has done. But I don't truly know what's in Ethan's heart. I don't. There's no way I could know that. But we all look at people and we go, that guy keeps walking back to the coffee table. We don't know why. We think we do, but we don't, right? Now, people put on fake faces all the time. We talk about this in our small group all the time, where people will self-promote and self-protect to hide what's really going on because they don't want people looking at them and judging them. Right? 24%. I looked this up because I needed to know. 24% of Americans take some kind of medication for mental health issues. And you know what? Most of those mental health issues are commonly a result of how other people look at them and make them feel. We as Christian people cannot contribute to that horrible statistic by judging those that we literally have no idea what's really going on in their lives. The men of Malta make this assumption because that's what people do. I mean, karma, right? They did that. This is what happens. You do A, B will be the result. And I want to quickly show you the danger of this theologically. So to us, justice is right and wrong, right? You did something wrong. You deserve to be punished. That's what justice is. We do bad. Bad happens to us. It's the old saying, and I've beat this up in this building before, but it's an old saying that is prevalent in the church: God helps those that help themselves. You've all heard that statement, right? People in Hinduism, for example, will literally let people on the street suffer because they believe that that is what is deserved them because of something that has happened to them in a previous life. You can't help them because that's kind of their punishment. They have to deal with that. The problem that you run into here is the entire concept is that people are inherently not good. I know you guys have never killed anyone, right? Because that's how everybody defines it. But the truth is, God says that our righteousness is filthy rags. If we saw justice, every single one of us would be dead because of our sins. Yours may not be as big as, in your eyes, as the guy next to you, because he did super bad stuff, whatever it is. But the point is, when you look at the Bible says all sin is deserving of death. The point I really need us to see is that not one person in this room is on the throne that only God sits on. Not one person here has the right or knowledge to sit on that throne. If it had anything to do with us or how great we are, well, that's really kind of an ugly place to go. Because the truth of the matter is that God helps those who look to him and say, I'm not worthy to untie your shoe. That's who God helps. 1 Peter chapter 5, you want to flip, it'll be up here. I got the words up there. First Peter chapter 5 gives us this, starting in verse 1. It says, "So I exhort the elders among you as fellow elder and a witness of the sufferings of Christ, as well as a partaker in the glory that is going to be revealed, shepherd the flock of God that is among you, exercising oversight, not under compulsion, but willingly, as God would have you. Not for shameful gain, but eagerly, not domineering over those in your charge, but being examples to the flock. And when the chief shepherd appears, you will receive the unfading crown of glory. Likewise, you who are younger, be subject to the elders. Clothe yourselves, all of you, with humility toward one another. For God opposes the proud, but gives grace to the humble. Humble yourselves, therefore, under the mighty hand of God, so that at the proper time he may exalt you, casting all your anxieties on him, because he cares for you. As leaders, we show you what compassion and humility looks like. We don't sit on a throne of piety and domineer you guys as underlings, because all of us are brothers and sisters in the same lived struggles. The same worldly pressures, we all deal with them. And we clothe ourselves in humility because we want you all to see that judgment is the opposite of grace given to us by Jesus. You want to know why people don't come to church? That right there. The Bible says that Jesus Christ gave grace and love. But when people come into here, not really this church, I'm just saying Big C Church in general. When they come into church, they feel judgment. These people are looking at me. Why are they doing that? And I'm trying so hard to break that in this building. And I think we actually do very good at that. Because you all have no idea the stuff that I've fought off as the pastor here to try and not have in this place. It's ridiculous the stuff that people will say and do. And I'm going to safely say this, how you see it's probably wrong. We're supposed to talk to people and seek restoration, not pride in like where you are compared to where they are. Our last point here is what happens when we treat each other like human beings instead of enemies. The Maltese people could have seen soldiers and prepared for battle. They only had 276 of them, 67, something like that. But they didn't. What they saw was people in need of help, and they helped them. In return, not because he had to, Paul saw a need and healed the sick people. Paul was used by God to heal these people. In return, when they leave, those people supply them with stuff that they need to go. See, when we look around, this is really important. When we look around and we see people as people instead of obstacles to the goals that we have, we treat them with kindness and compassion and grace. Remember, the boat was crashed, so it probably needed repairs. It needed, I mean, these are all soldiers. So the Maltese people probably had to repair the boat, and they load it with supplies, and they send them off. This is about 3 months they were on that island, okay? They had, again, important stuff. They had no commonality. You had fishermen probably on Malta. You had soldiers and prisoners, probably even worse, right? So, but yet the Maltese people saw the humanity in these other people. And they said, you know what? We need to help them. Christianity has become kind of a shameful exhibit of saved versus unsaved. Or, like the Pharisees used to say, clean versus unclean. And a lot of the church looks at the people outside and goes, oh, well, they're those. All of humanity, as we see in this story, is deserving of good treatment and respect. The sooner we realize that it's not us versus them, the sooner as Christians we can learn to show the love of Christ to other people. So we get examples of Christ all the time in the Bible, treating all of humanity with love and grace. The only condemnation that you ever see from Jesus was showed towards the church because they were condemning people instead of showing his love to them. Now, you guys have heard of the letters to the church, the seven churches in Revelation, right? Luckily, it's all been written because America would be getting one of them letters. But if you read the letters, the Big C church in America kind of does all of it. There's only one response that the church needs to have. And that is turn from its pride and look at people the way that Christ does. The bad part is when you read this story, and this is kind of the important part of it. I didn't say this in the text, but the people on Malta were very much looked down upon by the Roman soldiers when they first arrived. They were kind of like these Neanderthals. They don't even speak our language. Now, the Romans did that with everyone that wasn't them, but they went in there with, you know, yeah, we're broken in this, but we're Romans. And the people showed, you know what? We're just people. The world gave a better example of how to show love than the church would. And it's important for us to see that when we turn from our pride and we look at people the way that Christ does, it's the only way that we should be treating people because it's not us versus them. It's supposed to be us serving them. And we as a church really do not do that well. Sorry, I know I'm beating up the church today, but the reality is we have things we need to look at and how we relate to each other, especially we're walking around stubbing our toes, banging our heads on that stupid coffee table of life. We keep doing that, and we're looking at everybody else going, look at that guy over there. Ow. Look at that guy. We have to stop looking at other people in judgment and ridicule and start showing just human compassion for what's going on. We don't know what's going on in these people's lives, and we need to stop judging because it just separates them. People, anybody in here want to be judged? Just let me know. We can do it. We can set up a judgment meeting and have everybody just look at you and point bony fingers or whatever it is, make you feel better about yourself. No, nobody does. So we as the church can't be that church. We have to be loving, respectful, honoring, compassionate, showing grace. Say it all the time. We're great at wanting grace. We're horrible at giving it. And it's funny. I was listening to this comedian the other day. He was talking about different churches, and he's like, yeah, I was raised Pentecostal, and, you know, in Pentecostal church, we raised our hands, and we talk to God, and we do all this, and he goes, and then, you know, he goes, I go into a Baptist church, and he goes, well, they just talk about each other. The stereotypes are there for a reason. We don't want I'm not a Baptist, we're not a Baptist church, but I don't want to be the church where people go, hey, that church, they just talk about each other. They just judge each other. I want to be the church that they go, hey, you know what? I've made a lot of stupid mistakes in my life, and they still greet me with open arms because that's what

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As we finish up today, I want to encourage you to hang around and spend the next few minutes giving thanks to God through the upcoming songs. Worship is really the only thing we have to offer Him, and it's a beautiful part of our relationship with God. Until next week, walk in the light, live in hope, and know that you are never alone. God bless you.

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3: With the Labor Day weekend job 40 countdown, number 40, the bartender, or in this case, barmaid, who on average...

0: Nation. This is...
1: It's the countdown of the biggest hits featuring professions, ranked in reverse order based on average...

Profession number 38, male escort. That must be what they call him, Diamond Dave. On the way on That Thing's Labor Day weekend, job 40. I know the song's supposed to be a metaphor, but boxers make the cut, as do candy store owners.

0: adventure isn't dead. It's just gone to sea with the Navy. 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It's an adventure.
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0: From the Chiricahua Community Health Center Weather Center, here's your forecast for Wilcox.
1: For Sunday, going to be mostly sunny with a high near 96. Tonight, a 20% chance of showers. Otherwise, partly cloudy, low right around 68. For Labor Day, a 30% chance of showers. Otherwise, mostly sunny with a high near 95. Monday night, 40% chance of showers. Otherwise, partly cloudy, low right around 67. For Tuesday, a 30% chance of showers. Otherwise, mostly sunny, high near 94. Currently in Wilcox, it's 82 degrees.
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for Louise in Sudbury, Massachusetts, a real-life Willy Wonka who rescued the Skybar candy bar from extinction and makes them in her store. From candy store owner at 36 to grocery store worker at number 35. On our Labor Day weekend job 40 countdown, coming up, Priest and Taylor to the Stars.

0: weekend job 40 countdown with a waitress or waiter at profession number 32. I gotta tell you, I was sure this next singer made up this next job, but apparently it's real and it pays pretty well. If you don't mind having a swamp for an office.
1: What?

Men who handle lumber or machine tools, men who work in the fields, well, every one of us with a man-sized job on his hands needs Cornhuskers lotion. 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

the leg. Alligator Hunter, job 40, countdown number 31. I don't think Taylor Swift would be that excited about the life of a showgirl if she knew the starting salary, or for that matter, the average pay.

job number 29, the minor. 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Maybe candy corn? Number 28, the musician for hire. Not sure how many of those are buglers for hire. Never mind boogie-woogie buglers.

0: 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Who knows? We might just get to your job.
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6: Where the Job 40 countdown continues with profession number 27, the clown. Of course he's crying. He just took a look at his paycheck. Better

They used to call them secretaries. Now it's administrative assistant, but it still means you're watering the plants. Donley in Profession 25 on That Thing's Labor Day weekend Job 40 Countdown, where the salaries get bigger as the numbers get smaller. And the guy with all the tools is next.

0: ladies and gentlemen, Mr. Frank Perdue.
1: First, my Perdue Cornish hens were proven to be 40% more tender than ordinary rock Cornish game hens. And a recent independent survey showed my Cornish game hens have another outstanding feature. Their breasts. The fact is, pound for pound, my Perdue Cornish game hens have more meat on their breasts than any other Cornish you can buy. So if you want a Cornish hen that's always fresh, the most tender, and has the meatiest breasts around, buy my Perdue Cornish game hens. Considering they're such small birds, it's amazing how many big things they have over the competition.
0: When it comes to Cornish game hens, Frank Perdue is even tougher than you are. It takes a tough man to make a tender Cornish game hen.

0: 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Here's your forecast for Wilcox.
1: For Sunday, going to be mostly sunny with a high near 96. Tonight, a 20% chance of showers. Otherwise, partly cloudy, low right around 68. For Labor Day, a 30% chance of showers. Otherwise, mostly sunny with a high near 95. Monday night, 40% chance of showers. Otherwise, partly cloudy, low right around 67. For Tuesday, a 30% chance of showers. Otherwise, mostly sunny, high near 94. Currently in Wilcox, it's 85 degrees.
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0: Profession number 21 on our Job 40 countdown, street performer. 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
0: Where there's more of that thing all week long on our Facebook group, type that thing, click our new starry logo, and play Monday's music matchup, get a sneaky peek at next week's show, and more. Dig the rhyming guy, huh?
2: Ooh, yeah.
0: Job 40 countdown, number 20, the poet.

0: Thank you very much. I love you. The saxolette. I love you. My chiffon is wet, darling. My chiffon is wet. My wig is wet. I am tired. I can't. I am lost in all this. I'm overwhelmed. My God. Okay, but you have to help me. You have to get up here and dance.
1: On that thing's Labor Day weekend job, 40 countdown of the biggest hits featuring professions. Disc jockey comes in 19th based on average salary. Next, a band we've already heard from this hour with their biggest hit, because as it turns out, jazz musicians in London make more than appliance delivery guys.
2: Citizen of
3: Canada.
2: All right. Contents of the truck.
3: Yes.
2: What do you mean, yes?
3: Yes. 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
2: Destination?
3: United States. 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
2: All right, out of the truck.
3: Out of the truck.
2: Any fruit or vegetables?
3: No, just beer and ale, like it says on the side.
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3: Yeah, no, it's for all your personal consumption down in the United States.
2: All right, what's behind the seat?
3: Behind the seat. Just the whole rest of the truck.
2: No, behind the seat.
3: Oh, just a spare, six-pack.
2: Uh-huh.
3: Uh-huh.
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3: Look, it's my first day. 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
3: here.
2: Mine too.
3: Yours?
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Dire Straits representing jazz musicians. Job number 18, next at 17, Carpenter. Followed by the next profession up based on salary as sung about by the Carpenters.

0: man, now mail carrier. Job 16 among our job 40. If I'm not mistaken, the next song involves the largest number of people in the same profession in the song.
1: Yeah, Breaker 19, this here's a rubber duck. You got a copy on me, Big Ben, come on. Yeah, 10-4, Big Ben, for sure, for sure. By golly, it's clean, clear to Flagtown, come on. Yeah, it's a big 10-4 there, Big Ben. Yeah, we definitely got the front door, good buddy. Mercy sakes alive, looks like we got us a convoy.
2: Was the dark of the moon on the 6th of June in a Kenworth hauling logs. Cab over Pete with a reefer on and a Jimmy hauling hogs. We is heading for Bear on I-10 about a mile out of Shaky Town. I says, Big Pen, this here's a rubber duck and I'm about to put

0: 5 mile or so. 10, roger. Them hulks is getting intense up here.
1: By the time we got into Tulsa Town, we had 85 trucks in all. But they's a roadblock up on the Cloverleaf, and them bears is wall to wall. Yeah, them Smokies as thick as bugs on a bumper. They even had a bear in the air. I says, calling all trucks, this here's the duck. We about to

0: still too close. Yeah, them fog is starting to close up my sinuses. Mercy's sake, you better back off another 10.
1: Well, we rolled up Interstate 44 like a rocket sled on rails. We tore up all of our swindle sheets and left them sitting on the scales. By the time we hit that shy town, them bears was getting smart. They'd brought up some reinforcements from the Illinois National Guard. There's armored cars and tanks and jeeps and rigs of every size. Yeah, them chicken coops was full of bears, and choppers filled the skies. Well, we shot the line, we went for broke, with 1,000 screaming trucks, and 11 long-haired friends of Jesus in a chartreuse microbus.
0: Hey, rubber duck, just sodbuster, come on there, you have 10-4 sodbuster. Listen, you want to put that microbus in behind that suicide jockey? Yeah, he's hauling dynamite, and he needs all the help he can get.
1: Well, we laid a strip for the Jersey Shore, prepared to cross the line. I could see the bridge was lined with bears, but it didn't have a doggone dime. I says, Pigpen, this here's a rubber duck. We just

0: Motown Magic, literally from the Marvelettes.
1: Say my baby must be a magician, cause he sure got the magic touch.
0: Magician, number 14 in our Labor Day weekend job 40. More of the countdown on the way.
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7: And the jobs just keep on coming. On our Labor Day weekend, Job 40 countdown at number 13, Band Singer. I mean, dude, we don't have to be so serious, you know.

0: on That Thing's Job, 40 Counts, and lots of songs about work. That one about the lack thereof. Next, we break into the top 10 with the Chicago Police, who take home a lot more now than they did when the song took place nearly a century ago.
1: You do most of your flying about 5 feet off the ground, a lot closer to the crops than to the clouds. But when those last acres are dusted and the sun drops away, then you know it's military.

0: okay, Eunice, travel plans. I need to be in New York on Monday, LA on Tuesday, New York on Wednesday, LA on Thursday, New York on Friday. Got it. So you want to work here? What really makes you think you deserve a job?
1: Well, sir, I think I might fit. I'm good at figures. I have a sharp mind.
0: Excellent. Can you start on Monday?
2: And in conclusion, Jim, Bill, Bob, call Fred, load dog, 8 and 10. Business is business, so let's get to work. Thank you for taking me.
0: PD did a bang-up job. I'm putting you in charge of Pittsburgh.
3: Pittsburgh.
0: I know it's perfect, Peter. That's why I picked Pittsburgh. Pittsburgh's perfect. Peter, may I call you Pete? Congratulations on your deal in Denver, Dave. I'm putting you down to deal with Dallas.
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0: From the Chiricahua Community Health Center Weather Center, here's your forecast for Wilcox.
1: For Sunday, going to be mostly sunny with a high near 96. Tonight, a 20% chance of showers. Otherwise, partly cloudy, low right around 68. For Labor Day, a 30% chance of showers. Otherwise, mostly sunny with a high near 95. Monday night, 40% chance of showers. Otherwise, partly cloudy, low right around 67. For Tuesday, a 30% chance of showers. Otherwise, mostly sunny, high near 94. Currently in Wilcox, it's 88 degrees.
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to one city as a New Orleans exotic dancer. Number 9 in your Labor Day weekend, job 40. The only countdown where the salaries get bigger as the numbers get smaller. That thing's Labor Day weekend, job 40, and number 8 is television news anchor, to be followed by job number 7, the singer of which will tell you what he does and exactly where he does it.

Speaking of jobs, that was the first song I ever played on the radio when I was a high school senior. If only I'd been able to get a grade for it. So, job 40, job number 7, lineman. Number 6 is the only job on the countdown outside of this planet. One of several big hits there have been about astronauts.

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1: Hear ye, hear ye. The Colts in session. The Colts in session. Now here come the judge. Here come the judge.
2: Here come

0: about things Labor Day weekend. Job 40 countdown with Judge at number 5. Well, I think of it. What did the judge say to the skunk? Anyone? Odor in the court. On the way on the countdown, movie star and optometrist.
1: Sailing home feels good when you've been on the world. And you know what welcome means. There'll be stories to hear, stories to tell, and all the time the glasses will get filled and emptied and filled again with Schlitz. Oh, they'll be good times, gusto times. The kind you grab for because you know one time around is all you get. And you gotta grab for all the gusto you can, even in the beer you drink. Why settle for less? When you're out of Schlitz, you're out of beer. Schlitz, Milwaukee, and the world.
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hour squarely in the six-figure section of the Job 40 with movie star number 4. And number 3, optometrist. Or is that ophthalmologist? All I know is Jackson Brown doesn't get to ask this doctor about any other

0: would you like to know the average salary for a, let's just say, female escort in New Orleans? It is literally $1,000 a day, except in leap years, that is. But for number one on the job 40, it's nearly twice that, and we know this because this touring rock band tells us exactly what they get paid right at the beginning of the song. That thing with Richard
1: Bell. I don't believe it. Don't touch me. Hey, Ray.

0: part of Mrs. Hanson was played by Mabel Page. The two women shoppers were Kay Wiley and Barbara Pepper. And the policeman was Emery Parnell.
1: And the announcer who makes everything official was the amazing Bill Quinn.
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1: If you like our show, tell everyone you know and tell the station you're hearing us on. This is Rich Appel. 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
0: From the Chiricahua Community Health Center Weather Center, here's your forecast for Wilcox.
3: For Sunday, going to be mostly sunny with a high near 96. Tonight, a 20% chance of showers. Otherwise, partly cloudy, low right around 68. For Labor Day, a 30% chance of showers. Otherwise, mostly sunny with a high near 95. Monday night, 40% chance of showers. Otherwise, partly cloudy, low right around 67. For Tuesday, a 30% chance of showers. Otherwise, mostly sunny, high near 94. Currently in Wilcox, it's 90 degrees.
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1: We're on I-10, and I-10 is a cash cow. There's 25,000 to 50,000 vehicles a day going past Benson. Why are we not
2: trying to capture that, some of that business?
1: Right.
2: Now, you need, what, 20, 25 acres for something like that?
1: 20 acres.
2: Okay. And I know you've been scoping out some sites. Where would be a good location for a travel center?
1: The northeast corner of I-10 and 90.

0: Hello, everyone. Welcome back. I am your host for this episode of the Southwest Center Podcast, and my name is Jeff Oldfather, just like it says on the screen. I have a special guest today. He's actually here for the second time, and I'll explain that in just a second. Ross Kaplowitz. He is our incoming, newly minted city council member. So you're on camera. Say hi to everybody.
1: Hi, everybody. Hi, Jeff.
0: How are you doing?
1: Good. Thank you for having me today.
0: Well, it's good to have you back. I want to explain. I'm going to go on a three shot here, and I want to explain real quick. So now the camera's got both of us and the flag. Gary Lakin made that specifically for the studio. That's a beautiful flag, and I just want to give him a shout out because I'm going to, during our 250th anniversary year, I'm probably going to open every podcast with that thing there, front and center. So anyway,
1: Gary did an amazing job with that.
0: Isn't it nice?
1: He does some great woodcrafting.
0: So, you know, I'm going to go back and explain to people what happened. We did a podcast, me and Ross Kaplowitz here, but we didn't focus on a couple of things that occurred very quickly after that first podcast, including the fact that he's really taking the job seriously. He went to the Arizona League of Cities and Towns Conference, his first, and I've been to those. They're very comprehensive. They cover a lot of material, and they basically teach you how to be a good public servant, no matter what the elected position is. And I also want to say that we had some differences, but we got past those as soon as we met because you and I share the same goal, and that is what's best for the town of Benson.
1: Correct. What's best. I'm invested here.
0: Yeah, you've got family.
1: I have family. My youngest is in first grade, so we still have another 12 years of Benson schools.
0: And you wanted to say in that. Now, Ross, I'm not going to make a big deal out of this, but I do want to say that you're fighting some allergies, just so people know.
1: Right, I've been fighting them all summer between traveling and humidity and dust, and man, it's horrible.
0: It is. And I also want to say, if you have an emergency call, you have truckers out on the road right now, right?
1: I do, but I've told them to text me, and if there's an emergency, to call my better half. She'll handle it for the next hour or so.
0: Well, I want to point out to people that if you do have to take a call, that's why. Okay. And this podcast is very informal, so we don't worry about that. But anyway, welcome.
1: Appreciate it.
0: So let's just jump right into it. The Arizona League of Cities and Towns, you were making some notes. Would you give our viewers and our listeners an idea of some of the classes and topics that were covered?
1: So I try to stay with my classes in, like, rural communities. Mm-hmm. So that way I
0: In other words, folks, you wanted to go to the rural community workshops.
1: Right. So, like, in development challenges in rural cities, you know, we're out in the middle of nowhere. How do we attract?
0: Essentially, yes.
1: Even though we're 42 minutes from Tucson, how do we attract that large company that's good for our city?
0: Mm-hmm.
1: And how do we bring them or attract them, and what Benson needs?
0: What was the name of that workshop?
1: Economic Development Challenges in Rural Cities and Towns.
0: Okay, we'll come back to that. What was another one?
1: Tourism taxes, community impact, how the taxes impact the community.
0: Right. CIP funding.
1: CIP funding, yes, capital investment funds.
0: Uh-huh.
1: In rural communities, how we're going to use them, how a small town uses them. We need to look at what we need now and what's going to last us 50 years.
0: So look at all sources of funding as an investment.
1: Correct.
0: Long-term investment.
1: Like in Benson right now, we have a building sitting by the Walmart parking lot that they slated for a city hall. And now they put something on the agenda for the workshop tonight, but now it's gone. Another idea that they had for City Hall.
0: Mm-hmm.
1: You know, we can't just keep pushing things away. We're not going to say, okay, just give it to us and we'll take it.
0: Yeah.
1: We need to figure out what's best for the community and what's going to last us.
0: The long view.
1: Right. Like, you know, we're expanding on 90, so we need an annex up there for a fire station. Do we need a new police station?
0: And how do we get there?
1: Do we go with bonds? How we get the money to do this?
0: What were some of the other workshops? I want to say on your behalf that you took it very seriously, so you went to all of these workshops. It wasn't a junket for you.
1: No, it wasn't a junket for me, and I'm going to be honest with you. My wife and daughter came up for the showcase.
0: I saw a picture on Facebook. Looked very nice.
1: And
0: I have nothing wrong with that. Include the family.
1: I did skip the last class on Thursday. I'm going to let my constituents know that. And I spent some time with my daughter and better half in the pool.
0: I would have done the same thing.
1: Well, I went to
0: everything. You were showing off your physique.
1: I was showing off my beautiful family that I adore.
0: Well, there you go.
1: So, like, managing growth in a small town. You know, I stayed with rural community.
0: Well, that's a lot of material. But let me ask you, was any of this, any of it really open your eyes? What was your key one or two takeaways from all of these?
1: That we're a small community, and that with growth being that the community pushed like ADI away, are people going to question coming here, and how do we attract them now?
0: So what's your answer to that? I mean, that is a major topic.
1: We just need to show them that we're willing to...
0: Well, okay, ADI is the 300-pound gorilla or 900-pound gorilla in the room.
1: Correct.
0: You didn't feel it was right for this community, so it's gone. How do we develop the industries that will support this community that are good for it, in your mind?
1: Something that's not going to hurt our environment is what we need.
0: Well, that covers a lot of ground. Could be a FedEx center. Could be...
1: So, you know, I'm in the...
0: By the way, I'm sorry. We're going to talk about one of the visions you have, and that is to have a trucking industry travel center. But we'll get to that in a minute, okay? But go ahead.
1: So, you know, I want to make Benson a transportation hub. I think we're in the perfect location. Also, we have railroad tracks. And we have a stop here. So maybe we could do something with like a Benson port and, you know, on the old ADI property.
0: Okay.
1: We could offload trains and load them onto trucks and send them on their way just like they do off of Colb and I-10 in Tucson.
0: Well, we have I-10. We have the tracks, railroad tracks, and that small industrial offloading area where ADI was going to be.
1: Correct.
0: We have an airport that needs its expansion. By the way, let's touch on that. You have kind of a vision for the airport of getting that Highway 90 through to that area. Is that right?
1: Well, if we could start development north of I-90,
0: yeah,
1: you know, maybe
0: I-10
1: for 90, then we could maybe expand that road all the way out to the airport. Everything we do benefits the residents, and any type of revenue that we could bring in, you know, might be a turnout where we could lower our taxes for the residents.
0: Now, CIP funding, I wanted to touch on that briefly. What exactly, how does that work?
1: So capital improvement funds, money that's set aside, like we have a building that we purchased.
0: Right, and you're talking about the City Hall building.
1: Right, we set aside, you know, $1.8 million in capital improvement funds. And, you know, really, does it cost that much to make an improvement like that? Or are we wasteful spending? We need to put RPFs out and get bids. We're not just going to pay that top dollar, and we're not going to allow it. I think that you have a new city council here, and we're not just yes men. They try to bring something to us, and, you know,
0: you're going to look at it critically.
1: We're going to look at it critically. Like, it just came out that ADI wanted to donate their building to us. It was in the special session. Well, we scratched that. Greg scratched that after noticing that we were all asking for a cost analysis on what it's going to cost us to move it, rebuild it, any other things that are needed to.
0: So what does that mean to you?
1: I don't know, because I don't have a cost analysis. They just said, okay, let's do this. It's good for the city. Well, is it really good for the city? We don't know, because we don't have a cost analysis. So before they should say it's good for the city, and I recommend you doing this, get me a cost analysis. You have 6 council members and a mayor. Mm-hmm. We're not just going to say yes anymore.
0: Okay. All right. Well, that makes it pretty clear what one of your criticisms is of the previous council. You want to look at everything critically. do a cost-benefit analysis and then move forward.
1: Right. You know, one thing I did take out of League of Cities,
0: yeah,
1: and this is great, is I talked to a bunch of people. I did a lot of...
0: Networking.
1: Thank you. I was thinking of that
0: That's
1: word.
0: Fine.
1: And I talked to the little cities, and like, you know, we have a $40 million budget.
0: When you say year. Little cities, you mean other communities?
1: Other communities, you know, mayors and yeah. council members. And, you know, up there by Jerome, I forget which city it was. I think it was
0: Cottonwood?
1: No, Clarksdale.
0: Clarksdale.
1: You know, I was in the pool that day where you said you saw that picture,
0: mm-hmm.
1: and I was talking to the mayor. And she told me
0: of Clarksdale,
1: yeah. And she told me she had a $49 million budget, and their population is half of ours.
0: What's our budget?
1: I think it's about $40 million this year, 26, 27.
0: Yeah.
1: But after talking to her, you know, she said it's not that. You know, our $40 million budget has allotments for grants. So we're not actually spending that, but if we get the grant, so let's just say we spend $30 million and have an allotment of $10 million in grants,
0: mm-hmm.
1: you know, so that allows us to receive the grants and then use them for the fiscal year.
0: Ross, are you having any serious discussions with city staff? You bring up grants, and that kind of thing has to be coordinated very closely with, like, the city manager, not just the council, but the rest of the administration. How's that working for you?
1: It's not. I mean, they have the grants that they want to go for.
0: Right.
1: They know what grants they want. I think we need to reach out.
0: When you say it's not, you mean you have grants in mind that what city administration doesn't want to pursue?
1: I think we should be searching for more grants, just the ones that they have in mind. I have a friend, as you know, I was previous Department of Corrections.
0: Right.
1: And she's now the grant writer for... the city of Sarita. And
0: Sarita is a pretty successful municipality.
1: It is. And, you know, she was telling me when I met up with her at a retirement party that she loves it, and to reach out to her and, you know, she could help us. But then I was joking around with the Sarita mayor that we had a mutual friend, and he said, yeah, you can't have her. I don't want, but, you know, if she could educate me, I'm always up to learning.
0: So you're saying that that's a person you can open communication with for us to pursue more grants.
1: Right. And I will.
0: Let's talk a little bit about your background, because I want to get that. Is there anything else on your list you want to mention?
1: No, not really. We were discussing that the mayor-manager meetings at the Cochise County.
0: Oh, yes. Bring that up.
1: You attended one. I attended the first one in August, and... In September, they're having one
0: mayor manager meeting
1: in Sierra Vista.
0: Okay.
1: In August, Andy Biggs came down to talk. He's running for governor here in the state, and also the Secretary of Agriculture was there, and she was discussing opening the port of Douglas, to cattle. And it's open now for cattle and how they're going to grow. And
0: so you bring up the mayor-manager meetings as another example of what you want to do to learn about the job.
1: To learn about the job and to learn what our other local communities are doing.
0: What the issues are.
1: What the issues they're having, issues we're having.
0: Well, keep doing that.
1: Well, you know, I plan on it. Now, they just asked me to go in September, and I will be attending the one in Sierra Vista.
0: Would you consider posting updates on these things on your Facebook page, on your city page?
1: I have, actually. I posted a picture of the Andy Biggs and the Secretary of Agriculture.
0: I saw that, yeah.
1: And, you know, that's what I use my Facebook page for. People don't understand that, you know, I just can't update my page every day. I have a life.
0: Yeah, I know. And, you're a pretty busy guy. Let's move into that.
1: Right, and I have a life, and, you know, they say... being a city council member in a small town should be 14 to 16 hours a month.
0: Right.
1: It's not.
0: Well, that's why I brought you back in, because we didn't really paint a good picture with that first discussion we had of what's going to be involved. And you're not, I'm going to give you credit here, you're not shying away from it.
1: Well, I appreciate it, and I have no intentions. Like I was telling you before, I'm invested here now, mm-hmm. and we're not going anywhere.
0: Your daughter's adorable, by the way.
1: Thank you. I hope I could say I'm the first generation Benson for my family,
0: yeah.
1: and that my daughter or my sons start becoming second and third. And
0: well, it's hard not to like a guy who's so committed to his family. I'll give you that, Ross.
1: Well, I appreciate it.
0: All right. So let's talk a little bit about your background. You're a trucker.
1: I am a trucker, but...
0: Capella Trucking LLC is your company.
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1: Yes.
0: So give us a broad picture of how busy that keeps you and how that works.
1: So I'm up every morning at 5 a.m. looking for loads for my drivers. A few of them are dedicated to logistics companies like GXO and DB Schenker, and they're majority of transporting Google electronics.
0: Okay.
1: So
0: that's primarily what they do.
1: Yes, those two trucks. And the other trucks, you know, pretty much do the same, but I have to talk with the brokers in the morning and see what's available for that day. And then,
0: so you're actually booking loads and trips on a day-to-day basis?
1: Yes, day-to-day, really? Or every 2-3 days. Depends on how far the trip is. If it's under 500 miles, it's day-to-day. If it's over 500 miles, it could be every other day. It's just how logistics works. We plan for about a solo driver to run about 550 miles a day.
0: And can this take your trucks all the way across the country? Can you pick up a load in, say, New Jersey and end up in California?
1: No, I try to stay out of the Northeast. the Northeast is...
0: But I'm just saying the Scova can take you transcontinental.
1: Yes. I have a driver that loves to run from the Dalles, Oregon to Fairburn, Georgia, and that's a 4-day trip.
0: Oh, my goodness. Mm-hmm. Now, why does that driver love that trip so much?
1: Well, if you ever take that drive and you go across 80 through the Dalles, it's beautiful.
0: Oh, okay.
1: Right along the river and the woods and different sceneries. You go from green to brown to green.
0: To water.
1: To water.
0: Really?
1: It's beautiful.
0: How long have you been a trucker? Because bottom line is you're a truck driver.
1: I was a Department of Corrections sergeant.
0: Okay.
1: Prior to...
0: Moving into this,
1: yes. And so I've been back in the transportation industry for approximately 11 years. And with Capella Trucking, it's been about, I'm going on my 10th year.
0: Now, I know because we were coordinating this podcast, you were in Dallas buying a new truck.
1: Yes, I just replaced 3 trucks this year, and I added one more to my fleet.
0: Now, you say that like it's not a big deal, but those things are expensive. That's, I'm sure you have to get special features to them. They're huge.
1: They are expensive, and, you know, we go into certain areas where you can't idle, so I need auxiliary power units for heat and air conditioning. So they have to be spec'd correctly for my drivers.
0: Okay. You have 8 drivers, 8 trucks. You say you just added a new truck.
1: Yeah, so... I have a driver in orientation today in Dallas, and then he'll be flying out here to get the bobtail that is sitting in my yard.
0: This is a very, very complex industry, I happen to know.
1: It is. Trucking industry.
0: It is. You are regulated like almost like the utility industry. Your drivers can only drive so many hours, and they have to rest. And I know you follow the rules, the rule book.
1: 100%. We can drive 70 hours in 8 days. If they hit 70 hours in 5 days, they'll usually shut down for 34 hours. And once they're stopped for 34 hours, then they get their full 70 hours back.
0: Okay.
1: And they can drive 11 hours a day and work for 14 hours a day.
0: So it takes a lot of coordination.
1: It does. It does.
0: I mean, you have to get a load from here to here in X amount of time.
1: Right.
0: You know, that's the bottom line.
1: Exactly. And, you know, we're running late. I have to keep everybody advised, from brokers to agents.
0: Yeah.
1: You know, everybody, Landstar.
0: So let me ask you this. I'm going to raise the issue because it is such a big issue. Do you have concerns over the reports that we see almost on a daily basis of drivers who are not certified. They don't have the, what is it, CDL?
1: I do.
0: Tell me about that. So what's really happening with that?
1: Federal Motor Carrier Safety Act states that you must read and write in English.
0: English, yeah.
1: And I just see different things that I won't get into. But, you know, when you're standing outside your truck at a receiver and they can't speak English, or, you know, you're trying to tell them to stop and next thing you know, they're hitting your truck. I've had two that have backed into my trucks over the last year that didn't speak English.
0: I'm sure that's not cheap.
1: It's not. I mean, a little scratch is $7,000 on a hood.
0: Wow.
1: You have to replace the hood. I mean,
0: what goes through your mind when you see a report like of a non-English speaking truck driver in California who ran into five cars and killed three people?
1: I get disgusted.
0: Yeah.
1: Because if I have to follow the laws, why isn't everybody else following the laws?
0: Well, that's a good point. Well, there was recently an enforcement action, I think, here in Arizona. How many non-certified, non-English speaking truckers were taken off the highway? 76 or something like
1: that? So it was 95.
0: 95.
1: 76 of them had California driver's licenses, and the rest had Illinois and New Jersey.
0: And they were totally unqualified.
1: Unqualified, couldn't speak English. I'm just going to give you a quick example. When this first started, I was going onto a scale in Oklahoma, and this trooper walked up to me with green eggs and ham or, you know, something on that line, Dr. Seuss. And he hands me a book, and then he sees my blue line flag on the truck with the state of Arizona. And he says, "How you doing today?" I said, "Good, thank you." He goes, "I like that sticker." I said, "Thank you." And he goes, "You speak, read, write English?" I'm like, "Yeah, pretty good." I said, "I worked for the Department of Corrections for a long time." He goes, "I guess I don't have to hand you this book. Have a nice day."
0: Yeah.
1: You know, we had a conversation for a minute.
0: But he's checking people because I guess that's the expectation that
1: How do you read a sign that says Benson State Route or Business 80 if you can't read English?
0: Right.
1: You know, then you take the wrong exit or you notice the 80 on the sign at the last minute. You swerve off and you didn't realize there was a car beside you and you just killed them.
0: Yeah.
1: You need to follow laws.
0: Yeah.
1: And a lot of these small companies, I see them.
0: I'm sure it's not cheap.
1: No, it's not. It's not cheap at all. But, you know, I see these drivers when they pull over after a 10-hour break and they take magnets off their trucks and there's another set of DOT numbers underneath. Oh, man.
0: Are you serious?
1: No, I'm serious. And they're foreigners. And they take the magnets off the truck and then they drive another 10, 11 hours.
0: Well, it's a good thing that this issue has come to the forefront because something is being done about it.
1: It is, and it needs to continue.
0: Well, it's for someone like yourself, your drivers who follow the rules, it makes it so much harder for you, so much more expensive. Mm-hmm. I mean, you've got a lot invested in this business. Those trucks, what, $100,000 a piece?
1: So used, they're between, 3 years old, between 70 and 100, and brand new, they're about $215,000.
0: Oh, my goodness. So that's a lot of investment.
1: It is.
0: Wow. All right, Ross, with that background, let's go into your vision because I happen to think this is actually a pretty damn good idea. All right. Mm-hmm. You need a little lozenge there?
1: Yeah, it's starting to dry out a little.
0: All right. So go ahead. Take a swig of water ahead. And we'll move into talking about your vision for, let me see if I've got this right. It's a trucking industry travel center.
1: So
0: what would that look like?
1: A trucking travel
0: center. Scoot a little bit closer to the mic there.
1: Trucking center. A travel center is what we call it. When you pull in, you have gas pumps out front for cars.
0: Mm-hmm.
1: You have a full-service restaurant. You have about 6 to 12 pumps for diesel.
0: Mm-hmm.
1: And you have a mechanic shop that does full service, not just tires and brakes and airlines. The revenue from a full-service truck stop...
0: A travel center.
1: I still call it a truck stop. We called it truck stops. I drove from 98 to 2000 before I went to the department. So they're a truck stop to me, but they are travel centers. It could bring a lot of money to the city of Benson in revenues for sales tax, fuel taxes.
0: How many acres do you need? Well, let's back up a little bit. What's the closest travel center that you would say is a good example? Because it's not Maverick.
1: It's not Maverick. I stay away from Love's because their discounts aren't as good as some of the other truck stops.
0: Okay.
1: And they only do tires and brakes. And if I have a water pump I need done.
0: They can't do that.
1: They can't do it. So let's look at Eloy. Because Wilcox, you know, they do have the same truck stop. They have a TA.
0: Right.
1: Or a Petro.
0: Okay.
1: But, you know, theirs is tiny compared to Eloy. Eloy has 125 parking spaces or more. And they have a full-service shop, a truck wash, a full-service restaurant, a convenience store, and gas pumps. So if we...
0: And the truckers, they can park there overnight, is that correct?
1: Right. So when they pull in, they usually get out, they go get food, they shut down for 10, 12 hours.
0: Mm-hmm.
1: You know, they wake up in the middle of the night, they go get a snack, or they wake up in the morning, they have breakfast. And then they roll. They're spending money. Why are we not
0: trying to capture that some of that business?
1: Right.
0: Now, you need what, 20, 25 acres for something like that?
1: 20 acres.
0: Okay. And I know you've been scoping out some sites. Where would be a good location for a travel center?
1: The northeast corner of I-10 and 90.
0: Northeast corner.
1: Mm-hmm.
0: Okay.
1: And the thing I like about that location is our utilities for the city of Benson are already there.
0: Okay.
1: So not only do we profit from water and sewer or gas, but, you know, if you go buy this bottle of water, we're getting 3.5 cents per dollar on that.
0: And you sell a lot of water, I'm sure.
1: Right. And, I've ran my numbers, and I think a 20-acre truck stop could bring the city of Benson around $3.7 million a year.
0: Really?
1: And then we could lower our taxes to the residents.
0: Excuse me. Well, that would pay for a new fire station, that's for sure, on 90.
1: It could fix our roads in 5 years.
0: Yeah.
1: I mean, figure $20 million, so 5.5 years, we could repave all our roads.
0: This is a major project. Ross, do we have to bring in investors? What's the first step to making this happen?
1: We would need to work with the real estate agent and the owner of the property to annex that property into the city of Benson.
0: Okay, let's say
1: in the process, from what I'm understanding.
0: Let's say that happens.
1: Mm-hmm.
0: Okay, the land, the footprint is acquired. I'm sure there's a lot of permitting. You got to put the infrastructure in. You're talking hundreds of millions, probably.
1: Well, the infrastructure is already at the lot line, so that would be on the responsibility of the investor.
0: Okay,
1: and you know,
0: so this will take an investor or investors or a company like the one in Eloy.
1: Correct. And, you know, after talking to Southern Arizona Economic Development Group and ACA, we have people interested.
0: Yeah, the Arizona Commerce Authority, I want to mention you were at a meeting where they presented on development, and you brought this idea to them, and they jumped on it.
1: Yes.
0: So this is, my point is, I'm trying to tell people this is not pie in the sky. This is something that's doable that you feel you could get support for and do have support for and make sense economically.
1: Yes.
0: All right.
1: Keith from ACA.
0: Right.
1: I forget his last name, but there was people on the line with us while we were having that meeting, and the real estate agent told them that they loved my idea.
0: Okay.
1: And that we're in the perfect position.
0: So... what's the close? Are we like midway between two large such? There's the one in Eloy. What do we have to the east?
1: We have Wilcox TA, and we have a new Love's out there, but they don't have that full service.
0: Okay, so you're talking a much larger comprehensive project.
1: Yes.
0: All right. How many would this wouldn't necessarily increase traffic. It would just take advantage of the traffic that's there.
1: Correct. We need to utilize our current situation, which is 90, 80, and I-10. You know, there's a lot of trucks going to Sierra Vista, a lot of trucks going to Douglas. We're in a perfect spot to monopolize revenue for our city being the fact that the Douglas port is opening back up.
0: Well, that's a good point. That's going to generate a lot of truck traffic.
1: Well, they're saying it's going to come out 191, or they're working on that.
0: Yeah, but it could go either east or west.
1: East or west, and, you know, there's nothing between here and Douglas. Small gas station, can't get a truck in. So first thing I do is I look for somewhere to stop after I get loaded to make sure my weights are correct because I can't go over 80,000 pounds. And so, you know, Benson going westbound and going eastbound, they're going to have Wilcox.
0: So this is, again, not pie in the sky. You think this can be done and you're going to move aggressively on it?
1: I do. I am moving aggressively. I keep asking questions. And that's when I found out that they are working on annexation of properties.
0: So, Ross, how quickly could something like this be put together? 3 years, 5 years?
1: I'd say 1 to 2.
0: Really?
1: Yeah. I don't think it would take that long.
0: Well, it would seem to me it would make a lot of sense if you or someone with the city would approach TA, the corporation, and say, hey, what about this?
1: Or even go to the Loves and say, hey, you want to put another one over on the other side?
0: Mm-hmm.
1: But it needs to have a full restaurant and a full repair shop, not just Subway or Godfather's Pizza. You know, I get sick of that.
0: Yeah.
1: I want to go in and have a burger tonight, a piece of chicken tomorrow night.
0: I get you.
1: I don't want to eat the same thing all the time.
0: All right.
1: And neither do drivers.
0: Well, Ross, I think we're going to wrap it up. We've covered a lot of ground. What else do you want to discuss? It's your forum now.
1: Just bear with us. We have, you know, 3 members on the city council that just came in, and we are all going to the newly elected orientation in December, along with we're attending other stuff now, like you said, the League of Cities, the mayor meetings. We've networked. I've received emails from other council members from small cities saying it was nice to meet you. You have any questions? And then, you know, now we have our 4th elected official in office, Crystal Anderson. She took office last Wednesday.
0: Okay.
1: Due to...
0: Well, you've got a 7-member council.
1: Right. So we have 4 new members, 2 that were there, and then the mayor, and then we'll have a new mayor in January.
0: Mm-hmm.
1: So it's not that we're hiding from the public. There's a lot going on behind the scenes, and just don't think that we're not taking it serious, because we are.
0: All right. Well, I know you are, which is why you're here.
1: Right.
0: I'm going to keep after you to come in and update, and we're going to see where we get with this. It's not a truck stop, it's a travel center.
1: Right. And you have my number, and I always respond to you. I'm transparent.
0: You do. Yeah. Well, Ross, anything else you want to give a shout out to your family or anyone else? How about to the family? Because I know that it takes a lot of time to do both of these things.
1: So my oldest is 26. I have a 6-year-old grandson. And then I have my 19-year-old son that's his biological sister.
0: Blended family.
1: So we are a blended family.
0: Right.
1: And then so my 2 are actually 19 and 6. And then everybody else is blended in.
0: Your daughter is 6?
1: Yes. She's in 1st grade.
0: Here in Benson?
1: Yes.
0: Well, like I said, she's adorable.
1: And then we have a senior this year in Benson that is part of the blended family.
0: Oh, great.
1: Yes.
0: So what does your Thanksgiving look like?
1: It depends. The mother-in-law comes down. My daughter will come down. We'll probably have 12, 15 people. Anybody else that doesn't have family or whatever, they're more than welcome to come. We open it up. I love to cook.
0: Do you?
1: I love to smoke. I love to, yeah.
0: Smoke food?
1: Yeah, smoke food. I love, you know, if you watch my Facebook, I make a 10.5-pound brisket, and I'll put a picture on it from when I start it to when it's done and when I slice it.
0: We're talking about a smoker.
1: Oh, yes, a smoker. Yeah. I like to smoke food.
0: My son-in-law is big into that. And man, he makes, I got to tell you, he makes an incredible chili popper by smoking them. They are delicious. Well, a smoker makes a great.
1: You know, I just went and bought a griddle so I can start making Northeast cheesesteaks for my kids.
0: Oh, my God.
1: I miss it.
0: Next time you come in, bring one. We'll split it on the air.
1: You know, I bought this griddle about 4 weeks ago.
0: Yeah?
1: Actually, no, I'll take that back. My daughter's birthday party was late June, so I bought a new grill and a new a new grill and a new griddle.
2: Yeah.
1: Because we just finished construction on the new pool area. And I still haven't seasoned my griddle yet.
0: Oh, yeah. Well, for people that don't understand, that's a very involved process, but you have to do it to get the best out of your griddle.
1: And I plan on doing it this week now that
0: I
1: don't
0: have to go back. Do you do any Dutch oven cooking?
1: No.
0: Oh, I love Dutch oven cooking. Make a heck of a, well, I won't get into that, but it's a lot of fun. All right, Ross, anything you want to add before we say goodbye?
1: You can reach me at rkaplowicz@bensonaz.gov. Send me an email if you have a question. If I don't have an answer, I'll respond to you and say, hey, let me look into that. I know nothing about it.
0: All right. Ross, thanks for being here.
1: Thank you for having me.
0: Been a lot of fun. By the way, thanks for your patience in coming back a second time.
1: No problem.
0: I think it turned out a lot better. We covered the same amount, but we focused a lot more on the council.
1: Right. No, I agree. It was better this time. People will know who I am.
0: Yeah.
1: And that I'm here to stay.
0: All right. Well, I'm sure you are. All right, Ross, thanks so much. On that note, Ross Kaplowicz promising. By the way, I was saying Kaplowitz, so I'm glad we got a chance to get that straightened out. Ross Kaplowicz, council member, he's here to stay, and we'll have him back again. On that note, catch you next time.

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0: From the Chiricahua Community Health Center Weather Center, here's your forecast for Wilcox.
1: For Sunday, going to be mostly sunny with a high near 96. Tonight, a 20% chance of showers. Otherwise, partly cloudy, low right around 68. For Labor Day, a 30% chance of showers. Otherwise, mostly sunny with a high near 95. Monday night, 40% chance of showers. Otherwise, partly cloudy, low right around 67. For Tuesday, a 30% chance of showers. Otherwise, mostly sunny, high near 94. Currently in Wilcox, it's 94 degrees.
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5: 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Turn it up. Sing it loud. From today's biggest chart toppers to the throwbacks you know every word to, it's time for Pop Party Nation with Joe.

0: reaching into the vault to bring you the gems you forgot you loved. It's Joe's Throws.
1: One of my favorites from 1996. This is Sublime with Santa Rio, right here on Pop Party Nation with Joe.

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1: New music spotlight. I really like this song. It is Martin Garrix and Ed Sheeran. Repeat it on Pop Party Nation with Joe.

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2: We are doing this week's Joe's Joke Break. 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The answer coming up in a few songs right here on Pop Party Nation.

0: 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Here's your forecast for Wilcox.
1: For Sunday, going to be mostly sunny with a high near 96. Tonight, a 20% chance of showers. Otherwise, partly cloudy, low right around 68. For Labor Day, a 30% chance of showers. Otherwise, mostly sunny with a high near 95. Monday night, 40% chance of showers. Otherwise, partly cloudy, low right around 67. For Tuesday, a 30% chance of showers. Otherwise, mostly sunny, high near 94. Currently in Wilcox, it's 93 degrees.
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2: We are doing this week's Joe's Joke Break, and if you missed it, here it is. Why are vinyl records such great detectives? The answer? Because they always get straight to the track. Here's Paul Russell, the Boo Thing, on Pop Party Nation with Joe.

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2: Do you think you know this answer? The first one of these appeared in 1847. What is it? The answer coming up in a few songs right here on Pop Party Nation with Joe.

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2: We are doing Joe's Impossible Question. If you missed it, here it is. The first one of these appeared in 1847. What is it? The answer? A chocolate bar. Here is Jason Derulo. What you say on Pop Party Nation with Joe?
3: What did you say?

0: 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It's time for the Big Five Countdown.
1: Big Five Countdown. I'm your host, Joe. Thanks for tuning in. Coming at number five this week is Olivia Rodrigo, Drop Dead.
0: Number five.

0: Grumpy One spot to number two this week, which means we have a new number one. Who is it? Stay tuned to find out. Here's Tame Impala, Dracula, coming in number two on Big Five Countdown with Joe.
1: Number two.

0: From the Chiricahua Community Health Center Weather Center, here's your forecast for Wilcox.
1: For Sunday, going to be mostly sunny with a high near 96. Tonight, a 20% chance of showers. Otherwise, partly cloudy, low right around 68. For Labor Day, a 30% chance of showers. Otherwise, mostly sunny with a high near 95. Monday night, 40% chance of showers. Otherwise, partly cloudy, low right around 67. For Tuesday, a 30% chance of showers. Otherwise, mostly sunny, high near 94. Currently in Wilcox, it's 94 degrees.
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0: 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It's the Long Distance Dedication on Pop Party Nation with Joe.
1: We are doing this week's Long Distance Dedication. If you have one you want to hear on the air, go to poppartynation.com. This one goes out to Claire in Nashville from Connor in Seattle. Just wanted to send some good energy across the miles. Thanks for always bringing your absolute best to everything you do. Keep shining. Here's Taylor Swift with Style on Pop Party Nation with Joe.

0: He's reaching into the vault to bring you the gems you forgot you loved. 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
1: It's that time of the show for me to wrap it up. I'd like to say thank you for listening. Until next time, have a good one. Stay safe and keep on popping. Here's a feel-good finish song for the week. It is

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Hot 92.5 with SZA and Good Days. You know what's a good day? The kids are back in school. That's a good day, except not tomorrow, right? Because we have a holiday. We'll go back on Tuesday. It'll be okay. Hey, how's it going, Wilcox? It's Jerry. You want to hang out for the next 4 hours? Sweet, let's do it. What do I got? Of course I'm going to tell you. We're going to hear from Yandel. Also, we're going to throw on some Tupac, Van Halen, and some Usher. Are you ready for that? Good. I know you can handle it. Let's throw on some Canadians, a Canadian band that were huge in the 90s. It's like a huge, because the guy has a really deep voice like this, and he can do all kinds of things with it. But they're not so much together anymore, which is too bad, because they made some good music. I am talking about the band called Crash Test Dummies. Here's their biggest hit, on Hot 92.5.

Hot 92.5 with Jay Kwan and Tipsy. We also heard from Justin Bieber and Speed Demon. Is that a song about his crazy days driving in Florida? Didn't he get in trouble by racing a Maserati or something? And then he crashed it, whoopsies, and got in trouble for it. I don't think he got into big trouble, but enough trouble that he's not driving those cars anymore like that. On the way, I do have Usher lined up, some Van Halen. Yeah, we're going to rock out with our socks out. It's too hot to persist. And Blink 182 is lined up. I don't know if you heard or have been paying attention to the Tupac trial. We're going to play him in a minute. But basically, there was a trial last month or so, and the guy who was accused of unaliving Tupac, Duane Kethi D. Davis, was found guilty for orchestrating it. They're saying he wasn't on the scene. He didn't do it himself, but he got everything together. Found the automatic pistol, I guess I'll say it that way, and knew where so-and-so and so-and-so was going to be, and did everything but actually do it. And that was enough for a jury to find him guilty. Mr. Davis is 63 years old, and he was a former gang leader amidst to that. But, it only took the jury 3 hours to say, yeah, he's guilty. Now, we don't know how he's going to be punished for it. It could be that's it for him for the rest of his life. It could be something else. Who knows? And they're saying there's other people involved. I believe that. And one of the names that keeps on popping up is none other than Sean Combs. Yep, Puff Daddy. Of course, he's in jail himself. He's in prison. And his name's been popping up a lot about this. So it may be he gets out of one jail and then has to go to court about this. We'll have to wait and see. But it's weird because it's been 30 years. And now we're just figuring this out. You see what I'm saying? I don't like it. Here's Tupac now. How do you want it? On Hot 92.5.

0: 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Here's your forecast for Wilcox.
1: For Sunday, going to be mostly sunny with a high near 96. Tonight, a 20% chance of showers. Otherwise, partly cloudy, low right around 68. For Labor Day, a 30% chance of showers. Otherwise, mostly sunny with a high near 95. Monday night, 40% chance of showers. Otherwise, partly cloudy, low right around 67. For Tuesday, a 30% chance of showers. Otherwise, mostly sunny, high near 94. Currently in Wilcox, it's 92 degrees.
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Blink 182 one more time on Hot 92.5. We also heard from Usher and Van Halen Jump as well. That's with the original lead singer of Van Halen, David Roth. Now, last year or so, he's been on the road doing shows. And we've talked about it a few times. It's been horrific, terrible, embarrassing, off-key, stops in the middle of everything and starts doing odd things. He started canceling concerts because a lot of people, me included, were calling and saying, hey, dude, you know, you're in your 70s now. If you can't sing right, don't tarnish your legacy. Just let it go. Do something else. Well, he listened to a certain extent. Now he's doing stories on Instagram and other social platforms, but that's where I found him. And he's talking about the good old days. There's some shows about this and that and the other. There's a show that's a recent one. It's about a traveling from Medford or to LA to Medford, Oregon, and how they had problems on the plane, not with the plane, on the plane, and why they missed it. Fun stuff. He's also back to singing, if you will, noodling with a guitar and singing just fine. I think he pulled our legs, as my dad used to say. How about some Missy Elliott? It's Gossip Folks on Hot 92.5.

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